everything he's done for us. Lord, we are nothing without you. And the music I play, I pray that it will touch and inspire someone to want more of you, Jesus. Amen. Coming up this hour, John P. Key, Lamont Sanders, Kara Clark Sheard, Cece Winans, and so much more. Make sure you keep it locked right here on Never Miss a Beat. Oh, and we got that Never Miss a Beat pick of the week. You don't want to miss it.

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3: This is Ed Gray. Victor Hugo once said, "There's one thing stronger than all the armies in the world, and that is an idea whose time has come." Ray Kroc, who built McDonald's restaurants into a worldwide empire, was in his 50s and selling milkshake machines for a living when he visited the original McDonald's drive-in restaurant in Riverside, California. He drove up early one morning before the place opened and saw customers forming a line outside. He also saw an idea whose time had come, and nothing could stop him from turning that idea into reality. At any one given time, God gives at least 12 people the same idea. Some people just don't believe in their visions. Others will just be afraid. But the one who believes and has the courage to act inherits the wealth of the universe. I'm Ed Gray. Elevate your thoughts and rise.
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want to tell you a little story. There was an old mother who lived in New Orleans who was displaced by Hurricane Katrina. She lost everything that she had, her home, car, family. And when they evacuated her, they sent her to a shelter between New Orleans and Baton Rouge. And while she sat there on a cot that they had provided for her, she had been without food and water and the necessities, and she began to cry. She started to shed tears. But while she was crying, she thought on the goodness of the Lord. And she started singing this little song.

0: Jesus. Come on, help me say that. Jesus, Jesus, Jesus. I need some help.
1: Jesus, Jesus, Jesus.
0: Come on, lift your voice and say, Jesus, Jesus, Jesus. Come on. Jesus, Jesus. Well, a young man walked up to her and said, Mother, why are you calling on Jesus? Shouldn't you be calling on FEMA? Shouldn't you be calling on the Red Cross, Salvation Army? Or better yet, shouldn't you be calling on President Bush and Cheney and those? And she said, son, you don't understand. There's a reason why I'm calling on that name. Because that's the name that's above every name. And she said, there's a reason why I'm calling on that name, Jesus. And you know what she told that young boy? She said, come here, let me tell you why I call on that name. Savior, Savior, Savior. Come on, help me say that.
1: Savior, Savior, Savior.
0: Anybody know him as the Savior?
1: Savior, Savior, Savior.
0: What's his name?

0: The paramedics was rushing by with a stretcher. They had an old man on the stretcher that had a seizure because he couldn't get his medication and his prescription. And she stopped him and said, "Where are you taking this man?" They said, "We're trying to get him over to the triage unit and get him some medical attention." She said, "Let me look at him." And while she was looking at the old man, a young girl came up with a baby in her arm, and the baby had a...
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0: Be careful what you put out. It bounces back. This is April for Focus on Women. Regardless of what you call it, the golden rule, karma, fate, it doesn't matter the name, the effects are the same. What you put out is what you get back. So why not project love? It's the best way to ensure you receive love back. I'm sure you've heard the saying, love your neighbor as yourself. This phrase presupposes you love yourself, or better yet, it assumes you love yourself as God loves you. So two things here. First, love yourself. You're dynamic and worthy of unconditional love. Second, God loves you. Whether it's the God of Abraham, Jesus, and Muhammad, or the universe, you are loved, so share love with others. Sharing love and kindness to others, regardless of the personal drama you're experiencing, will only grow your heart and improve your life. Giving love, even to your enemies, opens your heart and your being to accepting love. When you show kindness to others, it will undoubtedly be returned. Perhaps you will receive it through the pleasure of giving, or perhaps you will receive it from a stranger who assists you when you don't expect it. Either way, it comes back. Spread love and graciousness. You'll receive more than you give. For Focus on Women, this is April. Be dynamic.
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1: The choir is in the choir stand.

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0: It's in the choir set, baby. 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Anybody still singing the choir? Where you at, choir members? 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
1: I guess I gotta wait right now.
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4: Welcome back to Never Missed a Beat. All right, here is your wellness tip of the day. According to Healthline, it says that magnesium is an essential mineral that supports your muscles, nerves, energy, and heart. And you can also get it naturally from spinach, nuts, seeds, and beans. Make sure to take care of your body. And remember, your health is a blessing. All right, we got some more great music on the way. Keep it locked right here. I'm Tamaya J on Never Miss a Beat.
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0: wish I had a witness tonight. Can I ask y'all one question? The question is simply this: what did he see?
1: He saw the man.
0: I can't get no help up in here, because there are some folk in here that people have wrote you off.

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1: Many of us parent from a place of fear. I get it. This world is crazy, and baby, there's a lot going on in these here streets. However, when we fail to take our parenting fears to God in prayer, we run the risk of taking those fears out on our kids, and nobody wants that. Combat fear with prayer. When you send them off for the day, when you tell them goodnight, cover them in prayer. Parents, we can't protect our children from every threat of life, but we can take them to the source of life. We can entrust our kids to God. After all, our kids were His first, and even as they are ours, they are still His. I'm Ebony Funderburk, your Glamazon Mom. Make it a great day. Honey, pray and stay fabulous.
0: That's a mommy moment. Be a Glamazon Mom. You're on Facebook? Like our fan page at Glamazon Moms. 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And remember, not all superheroes wear capes. Glamazon Mom.
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1: So we were like,
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1: Okay. All good news. All positive hits.
3: What's up, folks? 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
1: All you need. Never missed a beat with Tamaya J playing positive hits.
4: Welcome back to Never Missed a Beat. I'm Tamaya J, and this is your top trending positive news. So I want to remind you that this month, September, is Gospel Music Heritage Month. It is officially celebrated every year during the month of September, established in the United States in June 2008. This month-long celebration recognizes the rich history, cultural importance, and timeless legacy of gospel music as a uniquely American art form. All right. Yeah. So I just want to remind you that gospel music is the greatest genre of music. And let's keep this legacy going. All right. Well, keep it locked right here because we got some more great gospel music on the way on Never Missed a Beat. I'm Tamaya J.
0: Keep it locked right here with Tamaya J.
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6: 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There is no security but the security you create within yourself. 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Know what values are important to you. 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Do what you can every day to move closer to your goal. I'm Ed Gray, author of the book 40 Days to a Life of Gold. Elevate your thoughts and rise.

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1: Hey, hey, what's up, family? It's Tamaya J. I want to personally invite you on a faith-filled journey to purpose and well-being. 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
1: Die Tribbett!

God bless everyone. I'm Dr. CL, and I want to talk about men that are strong enough to speak. Brothers, we have been taught to be strong, to handle it, to hold it in. Never let them see you sweat. But the truth is, silence isn't strength. Hold it in all in doesn't make us stronger. It makes us tired. Too many good men are carrying heavy loads in quiet pain. But Proverbs 27 and 17 says, iron sharpens iron. And so a man's sharpens the countenance of his friend. That means we were never meant to walk through this life alone. It's okay to say I'm not okay. It's okay to reach out and say I need help. That's not weakness, that's wisdom. Even Jesus took the time to pray, to weep, to lean on those closest to him. So why should we as men feel ashamed to do the same? The enemy wants us isolated and silenced, but healing begins when we open our mouths and release what's been holding us hostage. So brothers, let's be transparent. Let's build a brotherhood where honesty replaces shame and prayer replaces pressure. Because strong men don't just carry the weight. Strong men know when to lay it down before God. I am the host of These Men series. Strong men don't keep silence, they talk. I'm Dr. CL.

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1: Welcome back to Never Miss a Beat. Hey, listen, family, I know it feels like things are delayed, but God doesn't run late. He's setting everything up perfectly. You're not behind. You're being prepared. All right? Remember that God's timing is always the best timing. Ecclesiastes chapter 3, verse 11 says, "Yet God has made everything beautiful for its own time. He has planted eternity in the human heart, but even so, people cannot see the whole scope of God's work from beginning to end." All right, we got some more great music on the way. Keep it locked right here on Never Miss a Beat.
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3: This is Edgar. Proverbs 31 verses 8 through 9 tells us, "Speak up for those who cannot speak for themselves, for the rights of all who are destitute. Speak up and judge fairly. Defend the rights of the poor and needy." Poor people often do not have the resources and connections to successfully speak for themselves, which is why they are often targeted for traffic stops, illegal searches, and sometimes accused of crimes that police know they did not commit. It is the responsibility of those of us with voices to speak up for them and defend the rights of the poor and needy, especially if you call yourself a Christian. I'll speak more about this tomorrow. I'm Ed Gray, author of the book 40 Days to a Life of Gold. Plant today's thought in the garden of your mind and let your consciousness grow with it.

0: Hi, family. It's Mike Chandler, and you know I love sharing God's words with you. And when you go to the Bible and you just pattern your life after the scriptures, you just can't go wrong. And this scripture is going to encourage you and help you throughout your day. It comes from Psalms 1:1, and it encourages us to keep in touch with God. And this is what it says. It says, blessed, happy, fortunate, prosperous, and enviable is the man who walks and lives not in the counsel of the ungodly, following their advice, their plans and purpose, but his delight and desire is in the law of the Lord. And on his law, the precepts, the instructions, the teachings of God, he habitually meditates, ponders, and studies by day and by night. Psalms 1:1. Listen, I want to encourage you today to keep in touch with God. Stay tuned to his voice. Now, you may have a plan for the day, but God may lead you in a totally different direction if you're sensitive to the Holy Ghost. Be brave enough to flow with what you feel in your heart God wants you to do. That's what I encourage you to do today. So today is going to be a good day. Listen for the voice of God to lead you. Be determined to walk in the Spirit and stay in the flow of God's leading today. That's the word for today. Psalms 1:1. I am Mike Chandler. Go out and take on the day.
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That's right, that's right. 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
1: Welcome back to Never Miss a Beat. All right, here is a scripture for you. This is Micah chapter 4, verse 5. Though the nations around us follow their idols, we will follow the Lord our God forever and ever. All right, get into your word. We got some more great music on the way right here on Never Miss a Beat. I'm Tamaya J.
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1: Welcome back to Never Miss a Beat. Up to Maya J. All right, family. Well, listen, before I get out of here, I want to take a moment because everything we talked about today, every song, every word of encouragement, it all points back to one thing, and that's a true relationship with the Father. So maybe you've been listening this whole time and you're thinking, I want that peace, or I want that strength, I want that joy she's talking about. I want you to know that that is found in Jesus. It's not all about being perfect. It's not all about having it all together. It's all about saying yes, yes to his will, yes to the Lord. So if you never invited the Lord into your life, or maybe you just want to come back, I want to pray this simple prayer with you right now. Repeat after me. Lord, I come to you today just as I am. I believe that you died on the cross and rose again. Please forgive me for my sins. Cleanse my heart. Make me new. I invite you into my life to be my Lord and Savior. From this day forward, I choose to follow you. In Jesus' name, amen. All right, y'all, listen, you are not alone on this journey. Stay connected. Make sure you connect with me. You can always connect with me at TAMOYYAJ. All right, I love y'all. Meet me here tomorrow right here on Never Miss a Beat. I'm Tamaya J.

Happy Friday morning and welcome to The Overnight. I'm Kendra Washington. Glad to be here with you as we move into a new day. Hezekiah Walker is coming up with God Favors Me, and a little later, we'll have a word about the responsibility of being home. Keep it right here, and let's enjoy the music together.

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1: The responsibility of being home alone for any kid is a huge deal, and girl can come with some anxiety. There's the fear of feeling unsafe. They may worry about strangers, break-ins, or even their siblings getting hurt. However, for kids who feel like they are ready to be left alone, you should always encourage them to talk about any concerns or fears they may have. Those concerns should be addressed, thoroughly discussed, and a plan of action put in place if something should occur while you're away. Staying home is a heavy responsibility for any kid, but it doesn't have to be a scary one. Over time, your kid will become more confident and handle the responsibility with ease. I'm Ebony Funderburk, your Glamazon Mom. 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
0: That's a mommy moment. 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And remember, not all superheroes wear capes. 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
2: Now I'm going to take y'all back to an old song.
3: I heard a conversation the other day between two Christians. One was a backslider and he'd lost his faith in Christ. He began to tell the Christian about his experiences, and this is what he said. He said, I've been so sick, in and out of the hospital. Just from one sickness to the other. And the Christian said, tell me about it. And as they talked, the backslider said, I don't even think I can get well. And the Christian said,

please the Lord without faith. And they kept on talking. The backslider said, I'm in trouble. I've got a case and I'm going to court next week. I don't have a good lawyer to plead my case. And I'm worried, don't know which way to turn.

They kept on talking. The Christian wanted to find something that would encourage the man. The man said, and now I've been sick so long, I've lost my job. Christian said, let's talk about it. The man said, well, since I've been out of work and been sick, all my bills are past due. The Christian said, I know what you're talking about. Where is your faith?

listening to me know exactly what the man was going through. They kept on talking. The man said, and just laying around with the wrong crowd and getting out of the church, I picked up a bad habit. Christian said, well, tell me about it. He said, I think I'm hooked, and it doesn't seem like I can break free. The man said, don't you know God specializes?

They kept on talking. Kristen was determined to give that boy some faith and some courage. He said, well, my doctor bills have been so high from my sickness and my court case that I've run out of money. I don't draw no Social Security. I'm not on welfare. And I'm down to my last dime. The Christians say that's when God wants to step in for you.

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Maybe your money's run out. Maybe you even have a habit and you prayed about it and it just does not seem like things are going to break for you. But I'd like to leave this with you just like the Christian told that man.

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1: 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No big speech required. If you're working, driving, studying, or just having a quiet night at home, I'm glad we're sharing the time.
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1: No one likes to breathe it, it stinks, and it makes you cough. I'm talking about air pollution from cars, buses, trucks, and coal-fired power plants. Recent findings now tell us that breathing in contaminated air can also affect your heart. People living in highly polluted urban areas like New York, Los Angeles, and Atlanta face a 25 to 30% higher risk of heart disease than folks in cities with cleaner air. It's similar to the risk of living with a smoker. Protect your heart if you're an urbanite. Stay aware of your city's daily clean air status. 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Stay inside between noon and four when pollution levels are highest. Exercise in green spaces away from traffic. I'm Alexis Comer for Black Health Now.

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1: That was JJ Hairston and Trina Hairston with Nothing Else. 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We've got plenty more music on this Friday morning, and later in the hour, you'll hear Dietrich Haddon in Hill City with King of Glory.

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10: A better life with Dr. Sanjay Gupta.
11: If there is one public health message that never gets old, it is this. Screening can save lives. And now there's an easier option to test for colorectal cancer and hopefully catch it really early. For the first time, the American Cancer Society is including a simple blood test among its recommended screening options for average risk adults 45 and older. Colonoscopy is still the gold standard. Why? Well, it can find and remove precancerous growths before they ever turn into cancer. A blood test can't do that, so this isn't meant to replace that. But here's the thing. About 1 in 3 eligible adults still have not been screened at all. And colorectal cancer is now the leading cause of cancer death for Americans under the age of 50. If what's held you back is the prep or the procedure, this option takes away your last excuse. I'm Dr. Sanjay Gupta, helping you live a better life.
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1: Pastor Mike Jr. with I Got It. Whatever this night has looked like for you, take a breath and keep moving at your own pace. Before the hour wraps up, we're going back for Dorothy Norwood's The Lord is a Wonder and the Christianaires with Stand Up. Some classic gospel company is still ahead.
2: 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My sister Leandria is going to help me with this one.

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Amen. Now when we pray, we want to end that with a declaration, a decree. So I'm speaking for all of you listening, starting here, starting now. The things that hurt you in the past won't control your future. Starting now, this is a new day. This is your exodus. You are officially released. Now sing it for me, Leandria.

It's 1 o'clock on this Friday morning. Kendra Washington here, keeping you company with gospel music through the overnight. Ty Tribbett is coming up with Be All Right, and we'll also make room for a classic from Norman Hutchins, Emmanuel. Stay with me. We've got a good hour ahead.

0: What we're gonna do right here is go back. Way back. And back into time.
1: Next time you're riding down the road in your car, sing this to the Lord. 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

0: Al McWill with You Never Failed. If you're up because the day ran long, the night started early, or sleep just isn't happening yet, you don't have to fill every quiet moment. Let the music carry some of the weight for a while. I'm right here with you, and there's more on the way.
1: It's time for a Power Minute.
2: This is Ed Gray. I'm in the studio with Mike Howard, our Power Person of the Month. Mike is a motivational speaker and author of the book From Ordinary to Extraordinary. Mike, in your book, you talk about having a flight plan for success. Tell us more about that.
3: If you want to go somewhere in life, there's always someone who can show you how to get there. Find mentors and develop relationships with people who have achieved the level of success that you are seeking. Talk to them and learn about their setbacks and comebacks. Make a wish list of 10 people you can meet who can give you information that will benefit your life. Invite them out for coffee, lunch, or dinner. And oh yes, pick up the check.
2: That was Mike Howard, author of the book From Ordinary to Extraordinary. I'm Ed Gray.

0: of your mouth and praise him like it's yours. Oh, I believe that. I believe. If God said it, that settles it. God has spoken and let the church say.
1: I bet you didn't know that an extra helping of orange juice may relieve your arthritis risk. It's true. People who eat foods with large amounts of the antioxidant, beta-cryptoxanthin, have a far lower risk of inflammatory arthritis than folks who don't. The antioxidant is found in brightly colored fruits and vegetables like oranges, tangerines, red and yellow bell peppers. Mix it up. Include some of these fruits and veggies at breakfast, lunch, and dinner. Crisp, fresh produce has virtually no calories, provides healthy doses of fiber, and has been shown to help reduce the risk of various cancers. Orange juice is healthy and tasty, but don't overdo it. Like most fruit juices, it contains lots of sugar, so it's easy to help your arthritis, but hurt your waistline. I'm Alexis Gomer for Black Health Now.
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2: Karen Clark shared with Completely Yours. 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
1: Kirk Franklin with Looking Out for Me. 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
1: 2 o'clock on your Friday morning, I'm Kendra Washington. Tamela Mann is coming up with Hello God. Then, a little later, we'll take it back with Whitney Houston and He's All Over Me. Whether you're starting your day or still finishing yesterday's work, thank you for spending part of the overnight with me.
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1: The responsibility of being home alone for a kid is a big deal. And that's why it's always important to go over safety measures and the rules of the house before you leave. If you have to be gone for long periods of time, make sure you call occasionally just to check in for a few minutes. And post emergency numbers near all of the phones in the home, including the phone number of a nearby neighbor and friend. And instruct your kids to never open the door for strangers or anyone that they're uncomfortable being around. Over time, both you and your kids will become more confident with their ability to handle the responsibility of being home alone with ease. I'm Ebony Funderburk, your Glamazon Mom. Make it a great day and stay fabulous, honey.
0: That's a mommy moment. 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And remember, not all superheroes wear capes. Glamazon Mom. Here's one to take you back in the day on Rejoice Musical Soul Food.

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1: Shirley Caesar and Tonex with I Know the Truth. Strong voices and a strong message for this part of the morning. We'll keep the encouragement and the music flowing. And later, there's a Black Health Now segment on attack control. Stay close and take good care of yourself while you move through the night.
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3: 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As these states made the lessees responsible for the prisoners' food, clothing, and housing, these states did not build any prisons until late in the 19th century. Law enforcement and businessmen colluded to entrap freed men and convict them so that they could gain revenues from convict lease labor. 155 years later, this same kind of collusion still is taking place. I'm Ed Gray, author of the book 40 Days to a Life of Gold. 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My username is Ed Gray Power. 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
1: Ernest Pugh with Your Glory to See You. 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You don't have to solve the whole day before sunrise. Just handle the next good thing you can do, and we'll keep moving together.

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1: Thanks for letting me share your Friday morning. Maybe you're wide awake, maybe you're fighting a yawn, or maybe the house is finally quiet. However you got here, there's good music still to come in the hour, including the Winans with Tomorrow. Keep listening, and I'll keep you company.

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1: 3 o'clock on this Friday morning. Kendra Washington with you for one more hour of gospel music and good company. Demetris West and the Jesus Promoters are coming up with Let's Have Church. Later, we'll also hear a conversation about controlling and abusive moms. Settle in and stay with me.

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1: I hate to say this, but not all moms strive to be great moms. There are those who are mentally and emotionally controlling and abusive. Instead of good discipline, they posture to hurt and shame their child. 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Unfortunately, some of this is learned behavior that often takes years to recover from. If you recognize this as your behavior, I encourage you to seek help. 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
1: Fred Hammond with What's Going On? Some songs ask the question we've been carrying around, but haven't said out loud. If that's where you are this morning, give yourself a little room to listen and think. 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
3: This is Ed Gray. After the passage of the 13th Amendment, every southern state passed black codes that restricted freed slaves who were emancipated but not yet full citizens. While they pursued readmission to the Union, the southern states provided freed slaves with limited second-class civil rights and no voting rights. Southern plantation owners feared that they would lose their land. Having convinced themselves that slavery was justified, planters feared that African Americans wouldn't work without being coerced. The black codes were an attempt to control them and to ensure they did not claim social equality. Let your knowledge of history be your biggest motivator to register and vote. I'm Ed Gray, author of the book 40 Days to a Life of Gold. 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

This one got us in trouble right here. These little interludes got us in trouble. Hey, where my old school at? Where my old school at? If you 37 and above, you old school. Just keep that bass line going.

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If you have a constant backache, inactivity may be the culprit. Inactivity weakens key muscles that support the back and increases injury risk. While heavy lifting or a fall may have left you with achiness and even a temporary injury, lack of exercise and movement is likely what produces long-term back problems. 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Think carefully before opting for surgery to end chronic back pain. There's only a 50-50 chance it'll be successful, and the risk of any surgery is something to consider. Most back pain resolves within a month. 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I'm Alexis Comer for Black Health Now. 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
1: William Murphy with No Failure. 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
1: Point to him and say, thank you, Lord, that you got feet to walk. You got a voice to talk. How many of you had a place to sleep last night? Aren't you blessed? Aren't you blessed? And yet there are some people always complaining. I don't care what mama used to say, we'd be crying with a loaf of bread on the hall. I heard a story the other day that there were some folks just like us on their way to church, all dressed up, Bible under their arm, looking sanctimonious, but they were complaining. Here's old Wino. Wasn't dressed up, didn't have no Bible, wasn't on his way to church, but I heard him say, I'm blessed. Just good to wake up in the morning and know that you're blessed.

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1: We're nearing the end of our overnight time together, but there's still more music to carry you into Friday. Troy Sneed's All Is Well is ahead, along with Shirley Caesar and Anthony Hamilton on It's All Right, It's Okay. I'm Kendra Washington. Thank you for letting me ride with you this morning.
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0: wish I could get all the women in the audience to just say that one time. 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
1: This is Ed Gray. Our Power Person of the Month is Mike Howard. Mike Howard is a nationally known motivational speaker and author of an inspiring book called From Ordinary to Extraordinary, Success Begins Within. Before beginning his speaking and writing career, Mike was a computer programmer for IBM's Space Shuttle Division. Mike, the mind is like a computer. Can a person be programmed for success?
2: Without a doubt. In my book, From Ordinary to Extraordinary, Success Begins Within, there's a chapter on how to program yourself for extraordinary achievement. The only difference between where you are today and where you will be tomorrow is the information that you learn and the people that you meet. I'll tell you more about that on tomorrow.
1: Thank you, Mike. I'm Ed Gray.

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1: Here's a little four-letter word that we don't like to hear sometimes. W-A-I-T. Wait. My sisters, we have got to learn to wait on the Lord. Now for the sister who is saying, I am waiting. I have been waiting. I'm tired of waiting. Or, I don't know how much longer I can keep on waiting before I take matters into my own hands. If you are feeling like this, then look at how you are waiting. The Bible tells us, wait on the Lord and be of good courage. God will strengthen your heart. Be strong in knowing that God has already brought you through so many other waiting periods. Take hope in believing that He will bring you through this waiting period as well. My grandmother said, He may not come when you want Him to, but God is always right on time. That's enough to make you give Him a praise right now. My sisters, we've got to wait on the Lord because a sister's got to do what a sister's got to do. Remember, whatever is going on in your life, God's got everything in control. Hold on to the word that declares, I can do all things through Christ who strengthens me.

motion right where you are. Now I want all sisters who know that God is worthy to be praised to come on now, lift your voice and magnify the Lord. Oh, magnify the Lord with me. Let us exalt his name together. Come on, ladies, let the Lord hear you holler.

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19: Thank you, thank you, thank you, Brother Alvin, and hello, Azusa. You have come this far by faith. Go back with me to the Woodlawn Park Church of God in Christ in San Diego, California, where we used to march in every Sunday morning singing this song. We've come this far by faith.

0: to somebody and say, I've got my measure of faith. It's brought me thus far. And I'm here to tell you that my best is yet to come. Come on, tell somebody, you ain't seen nothing yet. My God, I'm just getting started. I'm just now starting to kick the devil out of my life and out of my home and out of my family and out of my money. Hey, hey, hey. Well, go ahead and be seated. As we go through these songs, just sing along with us. As you know, them, many of them, you know the words, and they bring back memories. And whatever memory this brings back to your mind, I want you to cherish it. There's something God wants to say to you in that memory, even if it might have been a little painful. There was a lesson God was teaching you. There's a gift in it for you. Don't miss anything. I don't leave any space for the devil.
1: Mother, can we
0: even
1: talk?
0: What he means for
1: yes,
0: not, God
1: baby.
0: Will turn it.
1: I've been waiting a long time for this conversation.
2: Mom, thank you for raising me the right way, even though I chose to live my life the wrong way. I know now you love me.
1: Thank you.
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0: Alright.
2: Hello?
0: Hey, I got some stuff I need to talk to you about. Lately, Pastor, I've been having all these crazy kind of dreams. It's hard to sleep, I can't eat. It's scary, you know?
2: I know what you mean.
0: I mean, ever since that Tuesday, seemed like life is getting real strange.

0: 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And he told me to tell you everything.
1: Everything's gonna be alright.
0: So thank you for calling. It's always good to hear from you.
2: Yeah, but
0: I gotta go now.
2: Wait a minute.
0: I have another call online too.
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1: It's time for a Power Minute.
2: This is Ed Gray. Proverbs 27 verse 17 tells us, as iron sharpens iron, so one person sharpens another. A good argument supports its claim with sound reasoning, research, and evidence, such as facts, statistics, and quoted opinions from authorities on both sides of the argument. Engaging in good arguments sharpens your mind and can strengthen your stance if it's valid. When researching a subject, don't just limit your research to a sympathetic source. Find sources that disagree with your argument. Take note of the rationale and use of evidence. That way, you'll be familiar enough with these opposing viewpoints to argue against them. The people who make us sharper are often the people who disagree with us. That's how iron sharpens iron. I'm Ed Gray. Elevate your thoughts and rise.

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1: Hello, hello. I'd like to represent my church, New Covenant Holiness Church, where Jesus is boss, Bishop Nesbitt and Ira Nesbitt, Sharon White, Johnny Green, and Wanda Lane. Thank you very much.
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0: Hi, family. It's Mike Chandler. You know I love sharing the Word of God with you. And today, I've got a good one for you. It's God's idea of what to be. And it comes from Psalm 126 and 3. I'm going to read from the NIV version. And it says, "The Lord has done great things for us, and we are filled with joy." You see, God didn't create us to just reach one level and stop. He thinks bigger than that. When we think, "Oh God, thank you, I've accomplished my dreams," God says, "I appreciate your thanks, I'm happy for you, but I'm not finished with you. It's too small of a thing for you to stay right where you are. I've got something bigger." And now in our minds, it could be huge. Just got a promotion, just moved into that new house, just met the person of your dreams. God will do more than you could even ask or even think about. The whole time, God is in heaven saying, "You know what? You haven't seen anything yet. I know what I just did is cool, and I'm glad you're happy, but that's a small thing. You wait till I do my big thing that I have for you." You see, God's idea of big is much different than our idea of big. In the scripture, David not only ending up serving the king, he became the king. He thought, "God, wow, you've amazed me with your goodness." God said, "Still, it's too small of a thing. David, I'm going to put one of your descendants on the throne for the next 1,000 generations. Remember, as long as you have breath, God isn't finished with you yet. He has so much more in store for your future. You can count on it. Be open to his leading, because God's idea of big is much greater than anything you could ever imagine. That's the word for today, Psalm 126 and 3. Get ready for some big things in your life. I'm Mike Chandler. Go out and take on the day.
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My scripture is Proverbs 18 and 16, and this is what it says. It says, a man's gift makes room for him and brings him before great men. You know, when people hear the story of David and Goliath, sometimes they think, man, that was all God. God is bad. God, blah, blah, blah. You know, and that's true. Yeah, it's God is the bomb diggity. And I know it was God. But the truth is that God didn't do everything by himself. Yeah, God didn't sling the stone. David did. God didn't cause it to hit just the right spot. It was the skill that God gave David that he developed. And like David, God has put in you a skill that can slay whatever giant is in your life. And you have skills that can open new doors, skills that can lead to an abundant life, skills that can just change your life forever. But the key is that your skill has to be developed. And many times we don't put in the time and the effort to develop our skills. And every day that you spend growing, learning and improving your skill, you're getting prepared for that new level, that new job, that new business. Today, why are you waiting for that new opportunity to come? Start sharpening your skills. Get good at what you do. Study your boss. Study your manager. Learn that position. Be able to step into their shoes so you can start being the manager. And when God sees that you are prepared, then he can open new doors. You see, many of us will say, well, I want to be the manager, but we don't want to go take the classes that it takes to become the manager. Well, I want to make more money, but we're not willing to put in that effort. You have to sharpen your skills and watch what God does. The scripture says your gifts will make room for you. So keep developing your skills because there is a giant slayer in you. You just have to be prepared. That's your word today, Proverbs 18 and 16.

This is your positive, uplifting, and encouraging morning show on this Thank God It's Friday. It's Mike Chandler and friends. Make sure you tell all your friends about all the great stuff going on. We share the Word of God and some of the best gospel music on the planet. And more of that is coming your way.

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3: 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I'm Ed Gray, author of the book 40 Days to a Life of Gold. 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

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They look weird, but there's nothing funny about their health benefits. They pack a wallop. Pomegranates come from India and the Middle East. They've been proven to help maintain a healthy heart, ward off prostate and breast cancer, and help diabetics avoid hardening of the arteries. Whole fruit is always good, but pomegranate juice is especially beneficial. In a recent study, people who drank just 6 ounces a day for about 3 months improved artery function dramatically. Unlike most fruits, pomegranates don't raise blood sugar levels. This is real news, since fruit juice is almost pure concentrated sugar. Try the health food store if your supermarket doesn't carry pomegranate juice. I'm Alexis Gomer for Black Health.

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1: All right, family, it's Mike Chandler and friends. 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God already has it planned out. You just watch.
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3: Glory to God. Come on, choir, say, say, bless me.
4: Bless me, Lord, bless me.
3: Even me.
4: Even me.
3: Lord.
4: Lord, bless me.
3: Oh, say it again. Say, bless me.
4: Bless me.

family, it's Mike Chandler, and I have a scripture I want to share with you today that reminds us that God is merciful. Even when we make mistakes, God forgives us. That's if we accept his forgiveness. The scripture I want to share with you today is Lamentations 3:22, and it says, and I'm going to read from the New Living Testament version, and this is what it says. The faithful love of the Lord never ends. His mercies never cease. Great is his faithfulness. His mercies begin afresh every single morning. Brand new mercies every single morning. Isn't it good to know that no matter what happened yesterday, no matter what you said, no matter what you did, God's mercy is new for you today. I know it's hard to believe, but yeah, he gives you a chance to start it all over again. Mercy is empowering, and it gives us the chance to let go of our mistakes and move forward in him. Now, we have to always remember that God is not condemning us. Other people might do it, but God doesn't do that. Romans lets us know that there is no condemnation for those who are in Christ. God wants to love us and equip us to overcome in this life. He wants you to be successful. He wants you to be happy. So, do you need mercy today? Did you do some stuff? Have you been doing some stuff? Well, receive mercy by faith. Now, you don't have to beg God to forgive you. He forgives you the first time you ask. And, you know, there's some of us who go out over and over and over, God, please forgive me. Well, he heard you the first time, and he did it the first time. But it's up to you to receive that forgiveness. And that's why many people keep asking over and over again. They haven't received that forgiveness. God is merciful. So open your heart today and receive his mercy. Let him wash over you with his peace and his joy. Then choose to extend that mercy to others. Remember, you are God's representative on earth, and as you show his love and character to others and be merciful to those around you, he'll pour out his blessings on you and use you in ways you never even dreamed of. God loves us. He's merciful. Man, now that's food for your soul. Lamentations 3:22. I am Mike Chandler. Now take that, accept his mercy, and go out and take on the day.

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3: This is Ed Gray. The Declaration of Independence says, "We hold these truths to be self-evident, that all men are created equal, that they are endowed by their Creator with certain unalienable rights, that among these are life, liberty, and the pursuit of happiness." In essence, God created all human beings to be equal. He gave us life, freedom to think, and the talents to be prosperous and happy. Because these are blessings from God, these rights should not be taken, surrendered, or compromised. Those who practice discrimination compromise the divine declaration and violate the integrity of who we are as Americans. Those who remain silent in witness of discrimination surrender to it. Your silence can be worse than violence. I'm Ed Gray, author of the book 40 Days to a Life of Gold. Elevate your thoughts.
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2: The Lord is made for your faith in His excellent word.
3: How would you move several million people across a barren desert with enemies on every side? And how would you keep them healthy and fed there for 40 years? Yep, that's right, 40 years. Even with modern technology and wise planning, it would be a miracle. But just imagine this happening 3,500 years ago. Only God could do this. Only God could have provided for and protected those millions of people. And the only way He could have done it is through miracles, plain and simple. Welcome to Through the Bible. As we dive into Exodus chapter 16, we're going to discover more about the seven miracle experiences of the children of Israel as God met His people's needs in amazing ways. And what's really cool is that we'll all learn how these experiences correspond to our lives as Christians today, too. Before we begin, though, let's enjoy a couple of letters from friends on the Bible bus. First, we hear from John, who writes, I listened to Through the Bible many years ago when I was a letter carrier and listened on my mail route. I began a men's Bible study at my church and referred to Dr. McGee's notes and outlines. Somewhere along the way, I dropped off, but I recently decided to get on board. I am retired and listen on the app. God's word has been a blessing to me, as now I can listen without being distracted. Well, it's great to hear from you, John. Congrats on that retirement. We're glad that you're back aboard with us. Here's one from Sue. My life changed so much after listening to Through the Bible. My husband and I are almost finished with our 5-year trip, and it has been an amazing ride. Everything is much clearer now. Dr. McGee has a way with words and a teaching style we truly love. We appreciate the way the Bible is broken down and explained. I could write so much more, but I just want to say thank you for the messages of hope and love. We're praying for the Bible bus ride to keep rolling and reaching the world. Well, that is so encouraging, Sue. Thank you so much. And stick around. The second journey is even sweeter. Now, as we pray together, let's ask that we'd each hear our Savior's voice as we study His word. Father, would you open our eyes of understanding as we study, and then give us a glimpse of you at work in our lives, and then make us grateful, faithful people. We look forward to hearing from you, Lord. In Jesus' name, amen. Turn to Exodus 16 as we go through the Bible with Dr. J. Vernon McGee.
4: We're now looking at the experiences of the nation Israel as they left the land of Egypt, crossed the Red Sea, and came to Mount Sinai. There are seven recorded experiences that they had, and those experiences correspond to Christian experience. Now, last time we saw that they went through the wilderness of Shur. They sang the song of Moses, but they had 3 days without water. And then when they did come to water, it was marrow, it was bitter water. And then after it was made sweet by putting a tree into it, and it's only the cross of Christ can make the bitter experiences of this life sweet and acceptable. Then we come to Elam, and that's fruitful Christian experience. 12 wells of water, palm trees in abundance. That is the thing God will bring His own to. Now we come here in chapter 16 to the wilderness of Zin, and here we have the manna and the quail. And we find that Christ is the bread of life. But now let me begin to read into this chapter here. And we're going to say something today about manna. They took their journey from Elam, and all the congregation of the children of Israel came into the wilderness of Zin, which is between Elam and Sinai. On the 15th day of the second month after their departing out of the land of Egypt, and the whole congregation of the children of Israel murmured against Moses and Aaron in the wilderness. Now, they haven't been out there but about 2.5 months since they left Egypt. And they started murmuring when they came to the Red Sea. But when they crossed over as they did, they sang the song of Moses. But it wasn't long now until they began to murmur. And you find they're going to sing the desert blues. Our commonplace word for it today is they griped. And I tell you, they were a bunch of gripers. Now will you listen? The children of Israel said unto them, would to God we had died.

0: died by the hand of the Lord in the land of Egypt, when we sat by the flesh pots, and when we did eat bread to the full, for ye have brought us forth into this wilderness to kill the whole assembly with hunger. Now, they don't mean a word of that, but they're griping. They wanted out of Egypt. They wanted to be delivered. But now that they've come out of Egypt, and they've come out into that wilderness, and they've run short of water, it's not plentiful, and they've run short now of food, and they begin to complain. And they remember those flesh pots down there in Egypt, how it was. How many folk have been saved out of sin? And you have wanted to go back, haven't you? I know that there are a great many that have had that temptation. A man told me in Nashville, he said, I was a bootlegger, and I drank heavy, and he said, then I was converted. And he said, I knew where every bootlegging joint in Nashville was. And he says, the first few months of my conversion, I wouldn't dare go by one of those places because I knew I'd go in. And he said, I look back at those old flesh pots, but he said, thank God today I hate them. And there came a day and these people hated those flesh pots of Egypt. Now, will you notice verse 4? Then said the Lord unto Moses, behold, I will rain bread from heaven for you, and the people shall go out and gather a certain rate every day, that I may prove them whether they will walk in my law or not. God said, I'll take care of them. They're not going to starve to death. I'm going to lead them through the wilderness. And it shall come to pass that on the sixth day they shall prepare that which they bring in, and it shall be twice as much as they gather daily. And Moses and Aaron said unto all the children of Israel at even, then ye shall know that the Lord hath brought you out from the land of Egypt. And in the morning, now notice this is verse 7 now, chapter 16. And in the morning, then ye shall see the glory of the Lord, for that he heareth your murmurings against the Lord, and what are we that ye murmur against us? Moses and Aaron said, why do you murmur against us? We're just human. We can't do anything. We can't provide for you. And God has heard your murmurings. And you'll find out that the glory of God, friends, every time they murmured, the glory of God appeared. That reveals the fact that God doesn't like griping Christians today either. How many people that are Christians and all you hear from them is a continual griping? They're complaining, fault-finding. We have people in the church. I know today a half a dozen preachers who have ulcers. And they have ulcers because they've got a few board members or the president of a missionary society or a choir director or somebody in a church that is nothing in the world but a murmurer, a griper, a complainer, a fault-finder. And may I say this to you very candidly, God doesn't like it, friends. If you have to murmur and complain and gripe in the church, get out and go somewhere else and give somebody else the ulcer where you go, because you'll take ulcers wherever you go. There are a lot of folk like that today, and God made it very clear here he didn't like it. Now I read on in verse 8. And Moses said, this shall be when the Lord shall give you in the evening flesh to eat, and in the morning bread to the full, for that the Lord heareth your murmurings, which ye murmur against him. And what are we? Your murmurings are not against us, but against the Lord. And friends, you ought to be very careful when you begin to gripe about things in the church. Are you really griping about that you don't like the way the preacher does? He's not as friendly as he should be, didn't shake hands with you last time, hadn't been around to visit you, and you were murmuring about it. Really, isn't the reason that you're against him is because he teaches the Word of God and he represents God in your church? You're really murmuring, aren't you, against God? And may I say that sometimes we preachers murmur too. And maybe that for the same reason, we better be careful we're not murmuring against God. This is one thing that God just somehow or another doesn't like. And Moses spake unto Aaron, say unto all the congregation of the children of Israel, come near before the Lord, for he hath heard your murmurings. It came to pass, as Aaron spake unto the whole congregation of the children of Israel, that they looked toward the wilderness, and behold, the glory of the Lord appeared in the cloud. And the Lord spake unto Moses, saying, I have heard the murmurings of the children of Israel. Speak unto them, saying, At even ye shall eat flesh, and in the morning ye shall be filled with bread, and ye shall know that I am the Lord your God. And it came to pass that at even the quails came up and covered the camp, and in the morning the dew lay round about the house. Now God gave them quail to eat, and quail on toast. Our quail on manna was mighty good eating, friends. Now let me read at verse 14, because manna is that which was their sustenance when they went through the wilderness. Verse 14, And when the dew that lay was gone up, behold, upon the face of the wilderness there lay a small round thing, as small as the hoar frost on the ground. And when the children of Israel saw it, they said one to another, It's manna, for they knew not what it was. And Moses said unto them, This is the bread which the Lord hath given you to eat. This is the thing which the Lord hath commanded. Gather of it every man according to his eating, and so on. Now we find that they were to gather it, but just enough for the day, because God would supply it every day. But of course, before the Sabbath day, they would get enough for the Sabbath, but it would not appear then. And verse 20, Notwithstanding, they hearkened not unto Moses, but some of them left of it until the morning. It bred worms and stank, and Moses was wroth or angry with them. And they gathered it every morning, every man according to his eating, and when the sun waxed hot, it melted. It was to be gathered every morning, and each man was to gather it. You see, this was to be a personal experience. Now, this speaks of Christ as the bread of life, and before we go any farther, I think we should establish that. Because over in the 6th chapter of the Gospel of John, the Lord Jesus said, beginning at verse 32, Then Jesus said unto them, Verily, verily, I say unto you, Moses gave you not that bread from heaven, but my Father giveth you the true bread from heaven. For the bread of God is he which cometh down from heaven and giveth life unto the world. Who is the true bread? Well, manna is that which represents Christ as the bread of life, who came down from heaven to give his life for the world. This does not represent him as the one we're to feed on daily, but it does represent him as being the one that gives us life and gives us sustenance. And the very interesting thing is, we'll find when they got to the book of Numbers, that during the 40 years that their feet did not swell. That's interesting to note. A doctor, a medical missionary in the Philippine Islands, told me, he says, the foot swells in Beriberi out in the Orient because people have only one diet. And he says that caused foot swelling. The very interesting thing is that the manna had all the vitamins in it. Their foot didn't swell going through the wilderness. It was all that they needed. It was adequate to meet all their needs. Now, again, I want to follow down in this and just lift out that which is important as it relates to the manna. And we are told, I'll begin reading at verse 25, And Moses said, Eat that today, for today is a Sabbath unto the Lord. Today ye shall not find it in the field. 6 days ye shall gather it, but on the 7th day, which is the Sabbath, in it there shall be none. Now, the Sabbath day, you see, was given to them before it was given in the commandments, before it became a law to them. Verse 31, And the house of Israel called the name thereof manna, and it was like coriander seed, white, and the taste of it was like wafers made with honey. How would you describe manna? Well, may I say to you, I do not know exactly how to explain it. I think it was a wonderful food. It contained all the vitamins. I think that it tasted like about anything you wanted it to taste like. I think it was a very exciting food, no question about that. And do you know that it was manna that started the mixed multitude complaining? I want to turn over to an incident in the 11th chapter of Numbers, which we need to look at here to properly understand manna. I read it beginning verse 4 of the 11th chapter of Numbers. And the mixed multitude that was among them fell a-lusting. And the children of Israel also wept again and said, Who shall give us flesh to eat? We remember the fish which we did eat in Egypt freely, the cucumbers and the melons and the leeks and the onions and the garlic. This, my friend, is what they missed in the land of Egypt. And everything they missed here was that which grew on the ground or under the ground. And they were all condiments. None of them had real nourishment in it, like the cucumbers, the melons, the leeks, the onions, and the garlic. And believe me, friends, when you eat all these things, you certainly are not very attractive. Someone has said an apple a day keeps the doctor away, but an onion a day keeps everybody away. This is something made them very unattractive, not very appealing. These are the things that the people of the world eat, and they do not satisfy. You can see that it's nothing in the world but condiments. And the mixed multitude, they remembered what they had in Egypt, and they wanted that food. And notice verse 6, But now our soul is dried away. There's nothing at all beside this manna before our eyes. They said, Why, there's nothing to eat but manna. And every time they complained about it, and here is the second description that's given of it, is here in verse 7, and this is what we were after. And the manna was as coriander seed, and the color thereof is the color of bdellium. It's as if God is saying here, or the Spirit of God is saying, look, this is what the people despise. They got tired of eating fried chicken and ice cream and angel food cake. Well, that's what the manna was, all wrapped up in one. And notice, it wasn't a monotonous food. Notice this here, verse 8. And the people went about and gathered it. Now notice what they could do. They ground it in mills, or beat it in a mortar, or baked it in pans and made cakes of it, and the taste of it was as the taste of fresh oil. Now, friends, manna wasn't monotonous. They could fix it every way that was imaginable. They could grind it up. They could beat it in a mortar. They could bake it in pans. Why, they could make a casserole of it. Oh, I think that there must have been out in that day Mother Moses' cookbook, 1,001 recipes and different ways to fix manna. My, it wasn't monotonous at all. And this is what the children of Israel despised and complained. And this is what God gave them to eat on the wilderness march. Now, I'm turning back now to the 16th chapter of the book of Exodus and reading at verse 31. And the house of Israel called the name thereof manna. You know why they called it manna? What is it? And the question is today, who is he? And whom do men say that I, the Son of Man, is? He's the manna that came down from heaven to give life to the world. And that's the way God gave life to these people on the wilderness march. It was like coriander seed, white, and the taste of it was like wafers made with honey. It must have been delicious, but they got tired of it. It was monotonous to them, and they longed for those flesh pots down in the land of Egypt. My, how they went back to that. That is the story, I'm afraid, of some people that have been converted, and they have been delivered out of the land of Egypt, but they every now and then make a side trip back to get the leeks, the onions, and the garlic of the land of Egypt. There are Christians today that need to make a break in their life. Friends, you can't go on living like the world. You can't go on eating the food of Egypt and living on the things of Egypt and be serviceable for God and to live for God and have the peace of God in your heart. There must be a break with Egypt, and there must be a living on the true manna that came down from heaven, even the Lord Jesus Christ. Now, verse 32, and Moses said, this is the thing which the Lord commandeth. Fill an omer of it to be kept for your generations, that they may see the bread wherewith I have fed you in the wilderness, when I brought you forth from the land of Egypt. And Moses said unto Aaron, take a pot, put an omer full of manna therein, and lay it up before the Lord to be kept for your generations. And by the way, friends, a pot of manna was put in the ark. We'll be coming in the last part of Exodus to the building of the tabernacle. And in the ark there was placed three things: Aaron's rod that budded, the manna, and also the Ten Commandments. The law speaks of the fact that he alone kept the law, that he has fulfilled it for you and me. And the second thing is, the manna speaks of his death for us, that he has provided the spiritual food for us. And Aaron's rod that budded speaks of his resurrection. And over that was the mercy seat. The blood was put on the mercy seat. He alone was able to meet the demands of God. And he alone is able to save. And he saves because the blood has been shed, and God's prepared now to extend mercy to sinner man. Now we read, and the children of Israel did eat manna 40 years until they came to a land inhabited. They did eat manna until they came into the borders of the land of Canaan. Now an omer is the 10th part of an ephah, and that's practically meaningless to me because all it does is give the daily rations that each one had. The important thing, I think, for us is that for 40 years they ate it. Now, when they came into the promised land, you will find that the manna ceased and they ate the old corn of the land. And again, they complained about the old corn when they got there, because after all, manna really was an exciting food. It was exotic food. But old corn is not so exciting. The very interesting thing is, there are a great many people that live on experience. They've been saved, converted. They've been to the cross. It speaks of the death of Christ. And they just keep talking about their experience, their experience. And you hear these that just give their testimony. And that's all they have to give, is a testimony. They never get to eat the old corn. In other words, they don't like Bible study because, after all, it's just old corn. And that's what this is that we're having here. I'm sorry to have to say it, but we just have old corn here, and every now and then I do dish out a little corn, and I mean it's really corny, but the Word of God, friends, is old corn, and that's what God wants to feed us on today. But if you haven't had a taste of manna yet, I'd suggest you come to Christ and taste of the manna. He says, taste of the Lord and see that he is good. He says, I'm the bread of life that came down from heaven to give my life for the world. Now we come in the next chapter here, chapter 17. We are going to see them as they continue on the wilderness march here. And as they continue on, we see they come to the rock that was smitten. And we're going to take that up next time. And again, remember, all of these things happened unto them for examples unto us, on whom the ends of the ages have come. So until next time, may God bless you richly, my beloved.
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1: We're back into the mix. It's

If you think milk is strictly for the cows, you're not alone. Many adults, especially African Americans and Mediterranean people who often suffer from lactose intolerance, can't tolerate milk. No wonder. Human beings are one of the few species of mammals that continue to drink milk into adulthood. If you can't or won't drink milk but are concerned about your calcium intake, know that supplements will do just fine. 1,000 to 1,200 milligrams of calcium a day is enough to keep your bones strong, your teeth healthy, and stave off osteoporosis. Natural calcium exists in many deep green leafy vegetables like kale, collards, turnip, mustard greens, and spinach. 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I'm Alexis Comer for Black Health.

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1: Good morning, Dr. Mark.
2: Good morning, sir. How are you?
1: Man, I'm fine, man. I saw you and it was like a whole army of pastors. I guess that was on the state. Where were you guys yesterday? I saw a very impressive picture. It was just like pastor after pastor after pastor. Tell me about it.
2: Man, you know, it was a rare and great opportunity to work with Congressman Glenn Ivey. I had an opportunity to host AME pastors from what we call the second district, and that's in DMV at Capitol Hill. And Congressman Ivey is just an amazing man. But what he did was, which I thought was unique, he brought Congressman Bobby Scott, Congressman James Clyburn, and we had a chance to sit down with these congressmen and talk about the reason and responsibility to vote. And then afterwards, we went, of course, and took a great picture with the pastors. And believe it or not, Reverend Dr. Bishop Mike Chandler, we were not all there. Some of them left. And so the group was bigger, but those who were there, we certainly were captured and memorialized on the hills on Capitol Hill.
1: So obviously the Congressional Black Caucus and our, representatives see the importance of having a relationship with the faith-based community.
2: More than ever. The faith-based community still is the one institution in the black community that has credibility, that has longevity, and also teaches the reason and responsibility of working with our elected officials. We know and believe that it's very difficult to legislate morality, but you have the responsibility of putting into office those who will lead our country and lead our city, lead our state. And so we were taught how to make sure that we don't personally endorse the church doesn't endorse anybody, but we have the power to endorse whoever we wish to endorse. We also have the elected official or the running candidate has a responsibility to go to the church because that's where the people are, particularly in the African American community. And so this morning, I want to make sure that I show the biblical foundation for voting, for participating with the elected office. Some people say, I don't want nothing to do with politics. Well, that's not the case because Jesus lived under an oppressive regime. Jesus lived in a moment where there was a dictator. And truth be told, we have somebody in office who would love to be a dictator to tell people what to do. But we have a rhyme or reason and the responsibility to get out there and has people, urge people to vote, souls to the polls, make sure we have educate people about the legislative process and what's going on in the community. So make sure we know that the Bible is clear that we have a responsibility of working with legislators so that we can help shape our country based on the values that we have. The book of Exodus, chapter 18, verses 21, it advises selecting capable, trustworthy men and women who fear God and reject dishonest gain. And right now, we have some people in office that, you know, make promises that will never be fulfilled. I'm still waiting for my $5,000. I'm still.
1: did you get your Doge dividend or did you get your tariff refund?
2: I didn't get none of that. And you know what else? Interest rates went up where it was promised that we would have the lowest interest rates in the world. And interest rates went up just on yesterday or the day before yesterday. So the community's role in choosing wise, understanding, and respected individuals from our community. Deuteronomy chapter 1, verse 13, Acts chapter 6, verse 3 says, emphasizes choosing leaders who are full of the Spirit, the Holy Spirit, and wisdom. I question, you know, some of the things that are coming out of the mouth of those on Capitol Hill who don't mirror our concerns. So the Congressional Black Caucus, which is meeting this week, and I'm so happy we had an opportunity to participate, really has a chance to ask questions of elected officials and at the same time be told back by elected officials not only our responsibility, but how we can partner with them to make a difference.
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0: Family, it is the morning show you can listen to anytime, anywhere. It's Dr. Mark Whitlock along with Mike Chandler. He's coming back from a big meeting with our representatives with the Congressional Black Caucus and others. Dr. Mark, a bit earlier, you made the distinction about how you can participate as a church, as a pastor, how you can participate and stay within the law. There was a law passed, and I see where you were going with it, but the laws were put up to really, really hamper our ability to vote. There ain't no doubt about it. And also to hamper the church, because the church has always been the most powerful organization to get folk out to vote, and voting turns to power. And when the legislation was passed, a lot of churches didn't really totally understand how to deal with it. And basically, in a nutshell, it said, basically, if you get involved in politics, we may revoke your tax-exempt status, or your void your, 501(c) and all that kind of stuff like that. But you're saying that you can participate. How can you participate as a church, as a pastor, without losing your tax-exempt status, Dr. Mark?
1: So you got the Voting Rights Act of 1965, right? And that says we have the legal right to vote. And that's important, because before that, we, black people, women, you had to jump through hoops in order to vote. But in 1965, which was led by Dr. Martin Luther King and Stokely Carmichael, and that's what we call it, Dr. Martin Luther King and the Urban League and the Pullman Porters, they really push and they make it possible for people from stopping us from voting. You have no idea how difficult it was to vote in this country. I mean, you had a jar of jelly beans, and you had to guess how many jelly beans were in the jar, and it would be like thousands. You'd have to name all the judges for a particular county dating back to 1855. I mean, it was crazy what you had to go through. So now people are frightening churches into not sharing information, talking about voting, having an opportunity to participate in the legislative process. That's wrong. Now, what we learned yesterday was, no, churches must get out to vote. Churches must urge their members to get out. Now, they can't tell you to vote for, but they can educate you about what's happening in that particular county, or what's happening in that particular city, or what's happening in that particular position that's being voted for. How many times have we gone into the ballot box and there's some stuff on that sheet that we have no idea what we're voting about? Well, we need to know that right now, if you put

0: the wrong judge on the bench, then you will find yourself in a great deal of power. And so sometimes we see these lists of judges. Well, we need to know who they are and what they represent and what their values are. And so we need to know who these county officials are, or who are these city officials, who are these state officials. And that's where the church has a responsibility of teaching you about who is running for office, teaching you about what this act or what this law does to your community and does for your school or does for your county or does for what you do. And that's where the church comes. No, the church cannot get out and endorse anybody, but the church certainly has a responsibility of educating. The church has a responsibility of making sure you get to the poll. The church has a responsibility of talking out. Now, the pastor can do what he wants. The pastor can say what he wants. Now, he can't do it over the pulpit, but he can share what he feels about certain people, but he can do that as an individual, not as a representative over the pulpit of the church.
1: Mm-hmm. And we're going to have you come back as we get closer to the election to explain that again, because there are a lot of churches that are so afraid, Dr. Mark, they don't do anything. We our hands are off. But you're saying at the same time, as Christians, how do you manage that? As you're saying that as Christians, you have an obligation to vote. And over here saying, I'm afraid that I might mess something up. How do you balance that?
0: Well, for me, it's Christianity. For me, it is the Word of God. And the Word of God is clear. It is clear that we have a responsibility, a rhyme and a reason, and a responsibility to vote. In Daniel chapter 2, verse 21, it states that God deposes kings. Remember what you see sometimes driving down the street. I live in the neighborhood of Annapolis. And every weekend, it has a bunch of white people out there saying, no more kings. We don't want any kings. Well, they're stating what the Bible says in the book of Daniel, chapter 2, verse 21, states that God deposes kings. Right. Why? Because they have their personal agenda. He says he raises up others, and that's important, raises up others and remains sovereign over who holds power. And that's where it is. Romans chapter 13 verse 1 calls for subjection to governing authorities, noting that all authority is established by God. So we had a president that stands before a church with the Bible upside down. Now, you know, he could have made a mistake, but he could have been, you know.
1: Well, you could have, and also you could, 2 Corinthians also.
0: Come on now. Come on now.
1: It could have possibly been a mistake.
0: That's 2 Corinthians, but 2 Corinthians. 2 Corinthians. So here we find we have people in office, right, who have committed all types of adulterous acts, who have done some things that are just beyond our imagination, been put in office, and has, 33 felonies? And so we have to understand that enough is enough. And we who fought, died, marched to vote must get out to vote, because we have a biblical responsibility. And we also must take care of the next generation coming up who may not understand the challenges that we went through to get to have an opportunity to vote. 1965 was the time that everybody had an opportunity to vote. Women, people of color, different religions. Before that, no, did not take place.

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1: All right, now, family, this is a Friday that we've never seen before. We have an opportunity to make it an incredible day. We can do this together, so you get ready for some great things happening today. Stay tuned. 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
3: This is Ed Gray. Because of the privatization of the prison system, some publicly traded companies and their stockholders earn dividends incarcerating large numbers of minorities. Blacks and Hispanics are disproportionately sent to prison. Once they are incarcerated, they're forced to work 10 to 14 hours a day for the total pay of about $1.70 a day. The prison companies and their outside contractors sell products from inmates' work for profits and personal gain. Should we be surprised to learn that millions are spent each year in Washington on lobbyists by the labor unions representing the guards, the companies that own the prisons, and construction companies that build the prisons? As they build them, the demand for prisoners increase. I'm Ed Gray, author of the book 40 Days to a Life of Gold. Elevate your thoughts

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1: I just want to say,

0: You are never too old to live your passion. This is April for Focus on Women. Remember when you were little and you had dreams of what you would be when you grew up? Do you ever think about those dreams and compare them to where you are now? I know I do. I have small kids, so I'm always telling them, you can be whatever you want to be. And in my heart, I truly believe that. But the grown-up April knows that sometimes where you end up is not where you plan to be. And sometimes where you are resembles drudgery instead of that exciting, passion-filled life you imagined. As you may have noticed, I'm new to hosting Focus on Women. And while years ago hosting a radio show was not on my radar, as circumstances go, here I am talking to you. And while I love doing this, it was not easy for me to try something new. A few days ago, while in my car, I had my reoccurring panic attack about, am I doing a good job? Do our shows provide usable information? Do they inspire you to keep pushing ahead? Am I too old to connect with you? For Focus on Women, this is April. You can live your passion because you are dynamic.
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1: Yes, I wanted to shout out for my church, New Covenant Church of the Lord Jesus Christ. It's on 19th and Nelson with Apostle Robert L. Lewis and First Lady Teresa Lewis. You be blessed, and thank you for your work and for your time and all the good things that you do. Thanks. Bye-bye.
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0: 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I'm Alexis Gomer for Black Health Now.
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Kid. Coming up, I've got some of your favorite inspirational music. Of course, Pastor David Porter is back with Living on Purpose. I'll have the moment of inspiration, the worship song of the day, Future Proof Friday with Katrina, and it is a new music Friday. So let's get to it. 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
4: This is Ed Gray. There is a tool called the Implicit Association Test, or the IAT. It measures unconscious or automatic associations of good and bad with black and white people. Most people have no idea of what their unconscious attitudes are about race. While many IAT testers would declare themselves racially neutral, more than 80% of all those who've ever taken the test end up having pro-white associations. Einstein once said, problems cannot be solved at the same level of thinking at which they were created. The more deeply subconscious a concept or belief is, the more powerfully it operates in our lives. The first step is to identify if you have a problem. Go to understandingprejudice.org/IAT and take the race test. I'm Ed Gray. Elevate your thoughts

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1: I asked my big brother to come and help me with this one. Ladies and gentlemen.

0: Somebody said we've come this far by faith. As we go forth in our faith walk with the Lord, we just want to share with you some sister shout-outs, praise thoughts, and encouragement as we go forth letting our light shine for the glory of God. Here we go.
1: Bless the Lord, O my soul, and all that is within me. Bless His holy name. Stop by with just a little reminder to let you know that a sister's got to be careful about the decisions that we make. A good example is Shaniqua and Angela. They went to the mall, and while they were there, a good-looking brother walked up to them, showed them a computer that cost $599, so he said, told them that they could get it for $100. All they had to do was to give him $100 cash, go down the street to his office, show his secretary the receipt, and get their computer. Well, they gave the man the $100, went down the street, and of course there was an empty lot. They called the number on the card, and it was not a working number. Just like that, they were out of $100. Every day we have to make decisions about one thing or another. Some decisions we make will affect us now, and some will affect us in the future. Some will not only affect us, but they will affect people that we know and love. It's important to talk to God about the decisions that we make. He will help us with the big ones, and He will help us with the small ones. Decisions, decisions, decisions. Ask Him to show you which way to go or what to do, whether to go or whether to stay. Talk to the Lord about your decisions. My sisters, we've got to be careful about the decisions that we make, because a sister's got to do what a sister's got to do. Remember, whatever is going on in your life, God has everything in control. You hold fast to the Word of God that declares, I can do all things through Christ who strengthens me. We want to give a shout out today to all of the sisters who are doing the best that you can with what you have. Now, what I want you to do is to come on and give the Lord a praise. Holler back at me with a praise for the Lord. Come on, ladies, let the Lord hear you holler. My sisters, we would just love for you to visit us at our webpage, asistersgottodo.com. We'd love to hear from you.
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2: 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And that's the Moment of Inspiration.

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I am loving this one. You're inside the Tracy Morgan Show. Thank you so much for joining me. How you doing, family? Shout out to everyone at work. You on the JOB hanging out with me. Thank you so much. Listen, the GMA Dove Awards are set to honor Richard Smallwood. This is going to be so nice. They have put together a star-studded lineup. Jonathan McReynolds, Maurette Brown-Clark, Percy Beatty, Kiara Sheard, Ted Wynn, and Donald Lawrence, as well as, this is the good part, members from Richard Smallwood's own Vision. It's all happening at the 57th annual GMA Dove Awards, taking place on October the 6th in Nashville, Tennessee. You know I will keep you posted on that one. It's Richard Smallwood and Vision and Angels inside the Tracy Morgan Show.

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1: How many times have you heard the term tough love? For some parents, tough love can mean making their kids suffer consequences or holding them to a strict set of rules. For others, especially of teenagers, tough love could really mean loving them when they say they hate you, loving them when they purposely pushed you to your limit. I know it can be tough to love someone who has set themselves in direct opposition to everything you've tried to instill in them, but trust me, the long-term rewards of hanging in there with your child and not catching a case will be worth every effort in the long run. I'm Ebony Funderburk, your Glamazon mom. 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
0: That's a mommy moment. 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
1: 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You made it through the work week, and that deserved praise, right? 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
4: This is Ed Gregg. We're speaking with motivational speaker Mike Howard, who is the author of the book From Ordinary to Extraordinary. 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
4: That was Mike Howard, author of the book From Ordinary to Extraordinary. 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

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Where is that? In the choir stand. Where it at? Eddie, I want to go back to that guy to keep watching. Do that break. One, two, and ready, you do it.

0: 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Anybody still singing the choir? Where you at, choir members? God bless you.
1: I'm Dr. Tim Tootin, and I'm planting seeds of encouragement. There's not a chance. I don't know if you realize this, but when you accept Jesus Christ as your personal Savior, there's not a chance the devil can steal your salvation. You see, your soul is secure. Jesus had to remind his followers of this very fact. It's found in the book of John, 10th chapter, and verse number 28. Here's how it reads. I give them eternal life, and they shall never perish. No one can snatch them out of my hand. Today, you're in good hands. You're in the Savior's hands. Let's pray. Dear Lord, keep us focused, not on the failures of the world, but on the fact that you've promised us that there's not a chance that we can lose our salvation. I'm Dr. Tim Tootin, pastor and founder of Harvest Christian Ministries, and I'm planting seeds of encouragement.
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1: 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Thank you so much for listening. I've got more music coming up. Also, DJ Matt Cummings, the turntable minister, will be joining us. But right now, I am headed to my phone lines. 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
3: 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I get it. How are you supposed to sum up your entire life in 500 words? How are you even supposed to tell an admissions officer who you are when you're still figuring it out yourself? Here's the good news. You don't need all the answers. The best college essays aren't about being perfect or impressive. They're about being real. Admissions officers, they already see your grades, your test scores, and your extracurriculars. But what they don't see is your story, the moments that shaped you, the challenges you've overcome, the little things that show who you are becoming and what you care about when nobody is grading you. Instead of writing what you think will sound impressive, ask open-ended questions. When did you feel the most proud of yourself? What's something you've learned the hard way? What's a small moment you'll never forget? Because sometimes the story of baking bread with your grandmother says more about you than any award ever could. And don't get stuck trying to sound like somebody else either. Write the way you speak. 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You're not trying to impress a robot. You're helping another person see who you really are. I'm Katrina. 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

0: It's uplifting. Are you ready for DJ Matt Cummings, the turntable minister? He's going to turn it up for Jesus on this Friday. It's the inspirational power mix inside the Tracy Morgan Show.
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2: 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Right now, I'm listening to the turntable minister, DJ Matt Cummins.

0: That's how you kick off your weekend. DJ Mac Cummings, the Turntable Minister, and the Midday Inspirational Power Mix. 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
1: Thank you so much for joining me. I'm Tracy, and I hope you're having a great day and that your day is moving in the right direction. Coming up, more of your favorite inspirational music. I appreciate you hanging out with me. Pastor David Porter is going to join us with Living on Purpose, and I've got brand new music on the way from a living legend. 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
4: This is Ed Gregg. If you're 40 years old and you haven't started to save and invest your money, it's not too late. By waiting, it simply means you'll have to invest more. You can spend $10,000 less than you earn and invest that $10,000 each year in a fund that yields 12.5% interest and still accumulate $1 million by age 60 through the magic of compounding. The magic of compounding results because the interest earns interest, which earns interest, which earns interest, and never stops. In other words, the amount is not nearly as important as the interest rate and the time period. The earlier you start and the more you earn in interest, the less you need to start with. I'm Ed Gregg, author of the book 40 Days to a Life of Gold. Plant today's thought in the garden of your mind and let your consciousness grow it.
5: Romans the 8th chapter, verse number 28 declares that all things work together for the good of them who love God.

0: It's time for a Power Minute.
1: Your mind is like a machine without an off switch. If you don't give it something to do, it just runs on and on until it gets bored. If your mind is just sitting around without anything to do, it's going to start doing something, even if it doesn't seem to care what it is. A lot of people do stupid things because they let their mind sit idle. I heard about a 6-year-old boy who shot and killed another child. It made me wonder, what kind of idle thoughts were running through this child's mind? Where did he get those thoughts? Were his parents screening what he was watching on television? Were they taking him to see violent movies? As the saying goes, an idle mind is the devil's workshop. Give your mind something to do. Focus on the results you desire and make certain that your actions correspond with your goals. I'm Ed Gray, author of the book 40 Days to a Life of Gold. Elevate your thoughts and rise.
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1: It's positive, uplifting, and encouraging. Happy Friday. Yes, we've made it to the weekend. Thank you so much for joining me, family. 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The song is called Over and Over. I know you're going to enjoy it on this new Music Friday.
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1: Do you have questions about the Bible, cults, the occult, world religions, or other related topics? 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We do what we do because life and truth matter. 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
2: Thank you very much, Randy. A lot of you hanging on. We'll go right to our phone callers. First up is Andy, listening on Lincoln, Nebraska. Hi, Andy.
3: How's it going?
2: Good.
3: At the time of the rapture, what will happen to children who have not reached the age or maturity level of accountability? Would they be taken up in the rapture? Or?
2: Well, a couple of things I would say. First and foremost, that you want to look at the presupposition that's packed into the question. Is there such thing as a pre-tribulational rapture? If that's what you're asking, I don't think that the Bible teaches a pre-tribulational rapture, although the meaning of the tribulation, the timing of the tribulation, the meaning of the millennium, all these issues are secondary issues, but I would think critically as you read passages that are often used to teach a pre-tribulational rapture and see if

0: En garde!
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2: But all that choose not to have that relationship will get what they want. God doesn't force himself on people in this life, nor does he force himself on people in the life to come.
3: Okay.
2: Fair enough?
3: All right, appreciate it. Yep, thanks for time.
2: You got it. Want to go back to the phone lines, talk to Steve. He's listening in Hammond, Indiana. Hi, Steve.
4: Hey, Hank. Just curious, your comments about science and religion. Are you familiar with Francis Collins' The Language of God? Very interesting book.
2: Yeah. As a matter of fact, in the Creation Answer book, I point out that Collins and company staunchly defend Darwinian evolution, and their views hardly correspond to reality.
4: Right. So you don't think that's a possibility of there being a Christian evolutionist of some type of...
2: Not when it comes to macroevolution. I mean, it flies in the face of the facts. First of all, from a biblical standpoint, kinds reproduce after their own kinds. Not only that, but from a scientific standpoint, Darwin hung his hopes on hundreds of thousands of transitional forms leading to the fossils of the Cambrian explosion. Well, in actuality, the poverty of the fossil record has been an embarrassment. Virtually all known body plans appear abruptly in the Cambrian, which is to say the Cambrian radiation vaporized the Darwinian tree of life. And not only so, but molecular biology has increasingly become an intractable enigma for Darwinian evolutionists. So I think you have the problem of science and scripture.
4: My question then would be, Hank, it appears that there are some people that are well-schooled in this area that are both Christian and evolutionist. So what would be your message to them?
2: Well, I think it's a contradiction in terms. It's like talking about flaming snowflakes. How can you believe in common descent if you believe the biblical paradigm? And how can you believe in common descent if you look at the scientific evidence? The scientific evidence does not point to transitional forms in the fossil record from one kind to another kind. There are transitions within kinds, but never from one kind to another kind. Now, I've written about this in some detail in the Creation Answer book, but I've also written about this, the issue of theistic evolution, which applies directly to Francis Collins, in my book, The Face That Demonstrates the Farce of Evolution, which is available through the Ministry of the Christian Research Institute. And again, this is a self-contradictory idea. Not even God can direct an undirected process. God can do anything that's logically possible, but he can't make a squared circle. Back to the phone lines, and we'll talk next to Jonathan listening in Oklahoma. Hi, Jonathan.
5: I'm a little bit puzzled by what did Saul see when he visited the witch of Endor and she supposedly conjured up a visible spirit of Samuel?
2: Well, that's a good question. I think this actually is Samuel. That's my point of view. The miracle of bringing up Samuel from Hades or Sheol was not performed, however, by the witch of Endor. It was performed in spite of the witch of Endor. I think that if you read the passage, everything leads you to the conclusion that this was a sovereign act of God, such a sovereign act of God that the witch of Endor was terrified seeing Samuel because she knew this wasn't something she did.
5: Okay, so that would be then along the same lines as what the three disciples saw at the Transfiguration was essentially a re-embodied Moses and Elijah.
2: Yes, that would be correct. But remember that what ultimately happens is what Christ describes in John 5. Do not be amazed at this. A time is coming when all, and that would include Elijah, and it would include Moses, when all who are in the grace will come out. Some will rise to live, and some will rise to be condemned. When Jesus appears a second time, as the writer of Hebrews puts it, that is when the body rises immortal, imperishable, incorruptible. That's when the permanent transformation takes place. The soul returns to an immortal, imperishable, incorruptible body.
5: Okay, so these three individuals kind of just got a little foretaste of that.
2: Yes, and this is not a normative foretaste. In other words, what happened on the Mount of Transfiguration, we would not call in any sense normative.

0: This is a unique, spectacular, peculiar, and sovereign act of God for particular purposes, not a normative occasion.
1: Okay, well, that actually clears things up quite a bit.
0: Well, glad to help. Good talking to you, Jonathan.
1: Thank you very much.
0: And God bless you. Back to the phone lines. We'll talk next to Albert, listening on Memphis, Tennessee. Hi, Albert.
2: Hey, how you doing, Hank?
0: Good, thank you.
2: I had a question of regards to 1 Thessalonians 4 and 16, talking about the pre-tribulation rapture. I want to get your intake on that.
0: Well, I mean, the first thing I would ask is, where do you get a pre-tribulational rapture out of that passage? I know that it is used in that way, but perhaps we should say it is more properly abused in that way. In fact, I've used this very passage many times when I've done funerals. What does Paul say? Brothers, we do not want you to be ignorant about those who fall asleep, or to grieve like the rest of men who have no hope. We believe that Jesus died and rose again, and so we believe that God will bring with Jesus those who have fallen asleep in him. This passage from first to last has to do with resurrection, not a pre-tribulational rapture. You don't find anywhere in this passage a secret coming of Christ. He comes with a loud command, with the voice of the archangel, with the trumpet call of God. You don't see anywhere in this passage Jesus reversing course and taking people up to heaven for 7 years. You don't see anywhere in this passage, after a secret coming, 7 years later, a second coming. So the presuppositions are read into this passage. This is a great and glorious passage on resurrection. It is not a great and glorious passage on a pre-tribulational rapture. And I would say we ought to think critically about all the passages that are being used today to support a pre-tribulational rapture. This is a secondary issue. We can debate it vigorously. We don't have to divide over it, but nonetheless, think critically. Use discernment. There are people that will tell you that you find all the details of a pre-tribulational rapture in John chapter 14. Tim LaHaye is a classic case in point. But go to John chapter 14 and see if you find it there. Or Revelation, a letter to the church at Philadelphia. You'll find the pre-tribulational rapture there. Read the passage carefully and see if, in fact, you do. So, again, this calls for not rhetoric, but discernment skills. John Huntsman used rhetoric. In reality, if you use discernment skills, you find out that the rhetoric doesn't correspond to reality. So what he says is settled science isn't settled science, and what people are saying is settled scripture isn't settled scripture when it comes to reading a pre-tribulational rapture into the passage. That's the point. That help?
2: A little bit.
0: Well, I mean, here's what I'm saying. Just to reiterate what I'm saying very clearly. I'm saying read the passage, 1 Thessalonians chapter 4, and see if this is not a passage about resurrection as opposed to a pre-tribulational rapture. That's what I'm asking you to do. And then make up your mind. Fair enough?
2: Yeah.
0: Okay, thank you so much for your call. We're coming up to station break. We'll be right back on the other side of the break with more of your questions answered right here on the Bible Answer Man broadcast. Be right back.
3: 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Hank Hanegraaff will return in a few moments.
4: Hank Hanegraaff has dedicated his life to defending truth because truth matters. 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
3: 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And now, once again, here is Hank Hanegraaff.
0: Let's go back to the phone lines, talk to Les listening in New Jersey. Hi, Les.
5: Hi, Hank. How you doing?
0: I'm doing well. Good talking to you.
5: You too. My question is about divorce.
0: Yeah.
5: Now, my question is kind of complicated for me because I've been saved for 3 years now.
0: Mm-hmm.
5: And I was married. Me and my current wife have been married for 5 years. Before that, I was married to a girl for less than a year. And we just lived a total sinful life. And at that time, I thought, like, Christian people were crazy. I didn't believe in nothing. And a friend of mine asked me to go to church after I was divorced and everything. And I guess God just smacked me around and made me who I am today, which I'm grateful for.
0: Mm-hmm.
5: Now, me and my wife now, we serve the Lord. I'm a youth leader at my church. She is also a teacher. And it's an incredible experience I'm in right now. But now I'm getting confused because, our preacher is talking about divorce. I mean, if you divorce and you remarry, you're living in sin, and my wife now is living in sin, and it's just real confusing to me. Really, really confusing.
0: Let me straighten out the confusion.
5: Thank you.
0: Okay, and I'm not speaking here in any gray term. I'm speaking in black and white. What you've heard from the preacher, whoever the preacher is wrong. W-R-O-N-G. You can't unscramble the egg, which is to say you can't divorce your present wife and go back to your first wife. You are now a believer. and you are committed to the wife to whom you are now married. And you need to honor her and cherish her and love her and move forward. You can learn from your past, but you can't unscramble the egg. There are always consequences to sin. Consequences follow like night follows day. But also remember that God's forgiveness is the balm of Gilead in your life and in your marriage. And if you start thinking backwards or think about, wow, now I'm living in sin. No, you are married and you would be sinful if you didn't fully commit yourself to that marriage. Honor and cherish your wife and become a testimony to the grace of God. So you can't go back, but you can move forward in the grace and love and knowledge of God. So as a new believer, again, cherish your wife, be committed to her, just as Christ is committed to the church. You can do whatever you need to do in a sanctified way to try to reach back to your first wife. Maybe you shouldn't be doing it personally, but to be a witness to her in some way or other, but you can't reattach yourself to what has been severed. And again, the operative phrase, I've repeated it, but I think you need to hear it. You can't unscramble the egg. You can go forward in commitment and compassion and in the love of Christ as you cherish the wife that God has given you for the rest of your life.
5: Understandable. 100%. That just makes a lot of sense to me. Like, I was really just getting confused, and I didn't understand. Like, not just my priest, like people tell you, well, you have to divorce this wife now. I'm like, well, God, so you're telling me that God is telling me to divorce now? I'm like, that just don't make sense. That just don't make no common sense at all.
0: Well, it doesn't make common sense. It doesn't make biblical sense. So again, press on. Keep doing what you're doing. Keep growing in the grace and knowledge of the Lord Jesus Christ, and he will use you. His grace and mercy is there to forgive you. And you can be used as a tool in his hand for the rest of your life. Look at David and the sins that he committed. And yet God not only used him, but continues to use him to this very day, particularly when you think of Psalm 139 and Psalm 51, the power of his words penetrates our hearts in the present.
5: Yes, that's great. That's my question. And that's incredible. Thank you very much.
0: Press on, my friend.
5: Thank you very much, Hank.
0: I want to go back to the phone lines, talk to Karen listening in Kansas City, Kansas. Hi, Karen.
6: Hi.
0: How are you?
6: I'm good. I'm driving in my car, so what I'm going to do is ask a question.
0: Okay.
6: And probably let you go so you can answer that for me.
0: Sure.
6: My question is about hospice care.
0: Yes.
6: My father-in-law currently is getting hospice care, and I'm uneasy about these drugs that they're calling comfort drugs.
0: Mm-hmm.
6: And I'm wondering, is this just a form of euthanasia, or is this, I'm really confused.
0: Well, a couple of things that I will say about this. First, in Christian theology, the timing and terms of death are always the province of God alone. So a doctor is never permitted to usurp the prerogative of God. And hastening death based on subjective judgments concerning one's quality of life is, of course, a direct violation of the Bible. So there are two kinds of euthanasia. One is called passive euthanasia, which is morally permissible in that it allows the process of dying to run its natural course. But active euthanasia is morally prohibited, because it directly involves the taking of a human life. Now, in the process of hospice, there are drugs that can be used to help a person in a very difficult situation. But I do think that it's also important to realize that from a biblical standpoint, there's virtue in suffering, but never a necessity for needless suffering. So I think you have to make a distinction between suffering, which suffering does bring growth, But there's no need for unnecessary suffering. So to mitigate suffering through the modern miracle of pain management is consistent with biblical morality from my perspective.
6: Okay, because they had administered drugs to him, and now he's just been in a sleep state. And, like, we're just waiting for him to die. And I just feel like they have robbed us of very important time to be with him. But
0: well, look, I'm not at all saying something that counters that point of view. I think that you have a legitimate point of view because from a biblical perspective, suffering produces perseverance, perseverance, character, character, hope. And like suffering for our faith, physical suffering has redemptive value. It can be likened to a furnace that rids us of dross and fashions us more and more like the Lord. C.S. Lewis said, God whispers to us in our pleasures, he speaks to us in our conscience, but he shouts in our pains. It's his megaphone to rouse a deaf world. So I think there is, given the principles there, a case to be made that putting someone in a stupor where you can't communicate with them is not particularly helpful. My dad went through this for quite a number of years. He had a fibrosing in the lungs, and it encroached upon his ability to assimilate oxygen, and so he literally suffocated to death over a long process of time. And he was a public speaker, so it was a very difficult dying process. And sometimes when I would see him in agony and pain, I would say to him, Dad, wouldn't you just like to go home to be with the Lord? And he would always answer by saying this, no, every moment that God gives me is precious, even in the midst of suffering. And he taught me a lot through his suffering. He taught not only his children, but his grandchildren and great-grandchildren a lot through his suffering. And he was coherent. He didn't take pain medication to the point of not being able to communicate. And so to the very end, he was able to communicate, even though he was going through an agonizing dying process. In fact, at the end of his life, before he took his last breath, and I watched it all, he prayed for every one of his children, every one of his grandchildren, every one of his great-grandchildren, then took his last breath and died. So I think to put someone into sort of a vegetative state can be a different thing than just pain management.
6: Well, what a beautiful legacy from your father. That's just beautiful.
0: Well, Karen, you're going through a difficult time, and certainly our thoughts and prayers are with you, and I don't say that in an empty way. It's a very difficult circumstance that you go through, but in these circumstances, we learn so much. It is in the cauldron of adversity that we come to a true valuation of things.
6: Amen. Thank you so much, Hank, and God bless you.
0: God bless you, Karen. I've written about euthanasia in an entry in the Complete Bible Answer Book Collector's Edition, available through the Ministry of the Christian Research Institute. 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
1: It's music to encourage you inside the Tracy Morgan Show. I'm Tracy, and just like that, family, we're wrapping up another powerful midday show. I hope you enjoyed as much as I did. I had an amazing time with you. Remember, you can follow me on all of my social media platforms at Tracy M on Air. I would love to connect with you. And as we step into this weekend, remember to keep your faith strong, your heart open, and your praise loud. Represent. Have an amazing weekend, and I look forward to joining you again on Monday. Be blessed.

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2: Really, nowadays aren't really gospel. They're inspirational, but they're not really gospel music. Because the gospel is the birth, the life, the death, the resurrection, and the second coming of the Lord Jesus Christ. And see, back in the day, they used to sing the gospel. They sung songs that said, live and he loved me. That's the life. Die and he saved me. That's the death. Buried, he carried my sins far away. But he didn't stop there rising. He justified. Yeah. Y'all don't know this.

AM 1140 is WVEL Pekin Peoria, Central Illinois' Christian voice.

It's a New Music Friday, and we are so glad you're hanging out with us. I am Cedric Bailey, and that is brand new music by the one and only Ty Tribbett. The name of that song is entitled Holy You. Well, we got a lot today. We're going to be talking to an author. Young lady's name is Amaro Nichols, and she is originally from Panama. She's going to be hanging out with us on today because we've got a book. It's entitled I Am Capacity. So stay with us. We're going to be checking in with her in just a few minutes. Meanwhile, if I only knew then, this is the sounds of Lamont Sanders.

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0: Hello, and thank you so much for joining us. My name is Cedric Bailey, and I tell you what, you never know what God can do for you. I have with me a beautiful young lady. I met her over the weekend while I was celebrating my anniversary in Texas, taking a break, and her name is Miss Nichols, and I want her to pronounce that.
1: It's Xiomara.
0: Xiomara. It's got a, like a...
1: Right, the X is silent, and it's Ra, Xiomara.
0: Okay.
1: So it's okay if you cannot pronounce it that way, if you don't have that tongue trained.
0: Okay.
1: Okay.
0: Well, Miss Nichols, I want to say thank you for joining us on today. And I want my listeners to be able to know that you are an author. And I found that you have written several books.
1: Yes.
0: And we had to decide which book we're going to focus in on today about the subject that we're focusing on today. And that is entitled, I Am Capacity, Becoming What God Entrusted You to Carry. Because, you know, as a Christian, we carry a lot.
1: Yes, that's so true.
0: So let's talk about this book. Why did you write it?
1: First of all, I want to thank you for having me on. This is new for me, so forgive me if I am a little nervous. I am, because I don't know what to expect. And that's what I love about capacity, because God placed in you something, and you never know when it will show up or how it will manifest. So I'm really excited to share about I Am Capacity with you and your audience. This book is about identity, healing, stewardship, and spiritual awakening. And what I love about this book is that capacity has nothing to do with how awesome you are. It has everything to do with who sustains you, who created you, who called you forth in the earth. And it points back to our Savior, our Lord and Savior Jesus Christ. So I Am Capacity is about the one that said in the very beginning in Genesis chapter 1, let us make man in our image. So I Am Capacity. I can say with confidence, I am capacity because who made?
2: It's time for a Power Minute.
3: This is Ed Grun. A lot of people have the idea that in order to accumulate $1 million, they have to make $1 million. That's not true. There's a proverb that says, he who gathers money little by little makes it grow, end quote. For example, let's suppose that at the age of 20 and for the next 40 years, you put $1,000 a year in an investment fund that yielded 12.5% interest. 40 years later, at the age of 60, you will have accumulated $1 million. You see, interest earns interest, which earns interest, which earns interest, and it never stops. In other words, the amount of money you put away is not nearly as important as the amount of interest and the time period. The earlier you start and the more you earn in interest, the less you need to start with. You don't have to earn a lot of money to retire a millionaire. Just be wise with it. I'm Ed Grun.
4: If you've ever needed God to come through for you, and he did, this is a celebration of the grace of God. Let's

0: This is Mommy Moments with the Glamazon Mom.
1: When our kids were toddlers, they needed our vigilant presence and constant watchful eye. But as they mature into adults, our roles must evolve and grow as well. This means we must move from being a helicopter parent to being a lighthouse parent. A lighthouse has ongoing communication with passing ships. It warns of danger. It provides guidance. For our children, they won't mature into a healthy way if they aren't allowed to navigate the scary waters and challenging experiences of life. And with our appropriate guidance and wisdom as a lighthouse parent, they will grow and mature into healthy, well-rounded adults. I'm Ebony Funderburk, your Glamazon Mom. Stay fabulous, honey.
0: That's a mommy moment. Be a Glamazon Mom. Like our fan page and follow us on Facebook, Instagram, and Twitter at Glamazon Moms. And remember, not all superheroes wear capes. Glamazon Mom.
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1: There you go. The best of gospel music right here on the Cedric Bailey Radio Show. I want to say thank you for being with us on today. We had the opportunity to bless you with some incredible gospel music. We heard from the Clark Sisters with Mariah Carey and Jesus I Do and Shirley Caesar and CeCe Winans. Come Jesus Come is what we share with you today. Our guest today is author Ciamara Nichols. Let's continue with our conversation. And you got three things that you're sharing. Number one, you're not empty. Why do you say you're not empty?
2: Because if you don't understand that God created you with something, the world will make you feel like you're empty. Mm. Because you're not fitting the status quo. You don't have what they say that you should have. You know, so when you understand that from the very beginning, when God said, let us make man in our image, mm-hmm. You're not just carrying something to do. Wow. You are carrying the very image of God to be manifested in the earth.
1: I got you. Now, you also say you are not behind. So that means you're not left behind. Is that correct? Or you're not behind?
2: You are not left behind. And this is the titration process. Because we're living in a world that everything comes instantly. Mm-hmm. People are no longer thinking anymore. They don't have to, because we have technology just at a drop of a word. Mm-hmm. It will give you information at a speed that you don't even have, that you're not even developed to carry.
1: Stay with us. We got more coming up with Ciamara Nichols here on the Cedric Bailey Radio Show on your Friday. We got information coming up with our Heal the Hurt campaign. That's going to be going on in Virginia, in Suffolk. So listen carefully. Coming up, music from Ernest Pugh. Bless his name. We'll hear from Kevin McFadden and I Praise You. Stay with us.
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1: The Gospel Sounds of Kevin McFadden. The name of that song is entitled I Praise You. We also heard from Ernest Pugh, bless his name, and Zacardi Cortez, Oh How I Love You. Let's continue with our conversation with Miss Nichols here on the Cedric Bailey Radio Show.
2: So you don't think anymore. We rely on ChatGPT. We rely on all these other things. There's nothing wrong with it. But what I'm saying, we don't think anymore. Gotcha. And when you understand that God never created anything without purpose, all right?
1: I got you.
2: And when you know this, regardless if it's slow, it's slow, but it's sure.
1: Ooh, that's pretty deep. It's slow, right? But
2: it's slow, sure. But it's sure. It is a sure outcome.
1: Yes.
2: It will be a sure outcome. So God, many years ago, all right, a pastor prophesied over me.
1: Okay.
2: And he said many books are in you.
1: Mm-hmm.
2: And let me tell you, he said those words, I didn't feel adequate. I didn't feel even worthy to receive that prophecy because I was looking at what I had and I was comparing it to what the world considered successful and even able to be an author. And I didn't fit that qualification. This book is Grace for Bigger, Tap Into It.
1: That's a big title. Grace for Bigger.
2: Tap Into It.
1: Okay.
2: And I open up this book by just sharing with my audience. My mother, coming from Panama, coconut is what we use. It's just what we use for a lot of our dishes, all right? And the coconut, I used to watch my mother and how she will gently hold the coconut and she wouldn't crack it, but she will tap it.
1: Okay.
2: And she will tap it so she don't lose the content.
1: Inside of it. Mm-hmm.
2: So tapping is different than cracking.
1: Mm-hmm.
2: And I just truly thank God for people that he has placed in my life to tap. They saw a hard exterior. They saw something that looks hard and unapproachable or any of those things. But there are some people that God has purposely placed in my life.
1: Wow. Today's guest on the Cedric Bailey Radio Show is Miss Ciamaro Nichols. And we are talking about just one of her books, I Am Capacity, is the name of the one that we're focusing on today. You'll have to go online, go to my YouTube channel, and of course, Cedric Bailey, and you'll be able to see our conversation and check it out. We got more coming up, so stay with us here on your New Music Friday. We got the sounds of music on the way per your request. We'll bless you with music from Dante Bow and Grateful, and Shamaya J with God Is Good.
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over to Gospel Music right here on the Cedric Bailey Radio Show. Thank you so much for hanging out with us. And I want to say we appreciate you spending time with us as we just bless you with Dante, Bo, and Grateful. Coming up, Smokey Norville, No One Else, Jericho Worship, Fire and Cloud. But first, here's Tamia J, her latest, God is Good.

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1: Your own boy, D. Cedric Bailey, radio show here on your Feel Good Friday. We just heard Jericho Worship, Fire and Cloud, Smokey Norville, and No One Else, and Tamaya J. God is good. All right, we're closing out our International Sunday School lesson this week, Fighting Among the Nations. We started off by reading, of course, Joshua 11:6-9. That's where we're facing hard challenges with God's assurance. Now we're wrapping up, of course, our text, and that is, of course, dealing with the scriptures, again, of understanding God's purpose in a violent story. We had a chance to talk about what Joshua had to do, and I want to continue to share with you how it invites us to grapple honesty with scripture, acknowledging discomfort while seeking deeper understanding. Wrestling with difficult passages can strengthen faith rather than weaken it, encouraging humility and discernment. As we read our scriptures, they contain the passage most challenging statement, the Lord hardened their hearts to wage war against Israel. This technological language echoes the Exodus account for Pharaoh and emphasizes the outcome, rest in God's hand. The passage serves as a reminder of scripture that invites engagement, not avoiding it. These, of course, challenges recognize that God worked within the culture and historical realities of ancient land when remaining faithful to his covenant purpose. When we come back, we're going to close out by reading Joshua chapter 11, verses 21 through 23. Stay with us, folks. Tanya Nolan's on the way with blessings and Jamel Strong.
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2: Young boy, the Cedric Bailey Radio Show here on your Friday, and so glad that you're hanging out with us. We just heard Tanya Nolan and Blessings, and we also bless you with Jamel Strong, Bigger, Better, and Greater. All right, let's get ready to close out our International Sunday School lesson, Joshua chapter 11, verses 21 through 23. At that time, Joshua went and destroyed the Anakites from the hill country, from Hebron, Debir, and Anab, from all of the hill country of Judah, and from all the hill country of Israel. Joshua totally destroyed them and their towns. No Anakites were left in Israel's territory, only in Gaza, Gath, and Ashdod. Did anything survive? So Joshua took the entire land, just as the Lord had directed Moses, and he gave it as an inheritance to Israel according to their tribal division. Then the land had rest from war. Wow, amazing. Going to share our closing comments on today here on the Cedric Bailey Radio Show. Don't go nowhere. We got music on the way from Travis Green. You waited. We'll hear from Karen Clark Sheard, Completely Yours, and Kirk Carr, Bless Somebody Else.
3: I'm just calling to shout out for my church, New Fellowship Deliverance Church, where the pastor is Pastor Damon E. Hart, and we have a wonderful time. This is Rita Bell. Shouting out for Damon E. Hart, pastor at New Fellowship Deliverance Church, where everybody is somebody. Thank you.
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2: Bless you with the best in gospel music right here on the Cedric Bailey Radio Show. Sure appreciate you spending time with us as we heard the sounds of music from Travis Green. You waited. Karen Clark shared completely yours and blessed somebody else. Well, it's time to wrap up our International Sunday School lesson for this week. And the main thing we need to know is we read Joshua 11. It challenges us to face scriptures honestly and faithfully. This week's passage reminds us that God's presence sustains his people through difficult and complex circumstances. While these verses include struggle and discomfort, ultimately they point toward God's faithfulness and his promise of rest. This week's subject invites us to trust God in uncertainty, wrestle faithfully with scripture, and remain committed to God's guidance as we seek peace grounded in covenant faithfulness and dependence on his enduring promise. Next week, we're going to continue on through the month of September by reading Joshua chapter 2, verses 8 through 13, and chapter 6, 16 through 17, as we join forces with unlikely allies. That will be our focus. Coming up, our entertainment report with the Boaz Report with LaTanya Pegue. So stay with us.
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4: 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Let your

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Couldn't nobody

Central Illinois' Christian voice is WVEL Pekin Peoria, your home for the best in teaching and gospel music with Rejoice Musical Soul Food.

0: Friday. LaTanya Pegues with the Boaz Entertainment Report. Hello, LaTanya.
1: Hey there, Cedric. So excited to be with you on this wonderful Friday. Excited about the weekend. And, of course, you and I are always excited about gospel music. Hey, got some gospel entertainment news for you. Ready?
0: All righty here.
1: Here we go. Hey, Kirk Franklin and Karen Clark shared their single coming out, Thank You for Everything. You know that's going to be wonderful because we love both of those artists. They've been bringing us hits for years. Kirk Franklin has teamed up with gospel legend

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2: New music, spontaneous worship, and special collaborations. So you want to be on the lookout for that, you and all the listeners out there. And Anthony Brown and Group Therapy, here they come, here they come. Y'all get ready, get ready, get ready. They've returned following a 3-year hiatus. You know, we've been missing them. And yes. So we're glad they're back. And not only are they back, y'all, but this is with their 7th album, Disclosure. And there's going to be 10 songs on this project. And they'll be released coming up on September 18th. So be looking for
3: day.
2: That. Yes, sir. Oh, my goodness. We're already there. Yes. Always Be Good. That's what y'all want to look out for. Serving as the lead single that's been climbing gospel radio. So they're already getting some plays and spins on that. So make sure you all go out and support. And Cedric, I'm not sure if you know this. Well, of course you do. You've been doing this for 40 years. But the 57th GMA Dove Awards is on its way. It's going to be in Nashville in a couple of weeks. And the Gospel Music Association has announced another round of performers. Interested in finding out who some of those folks may be?
3: Yes, I am.
2: Let's see. That's going to be on October 6th when it actually happens. But Naomi Rain, Hovey, and Jamie McDonald. There's going to be a tribute to Richard Smallwood. Of course, we love Richard and miss him so much. Jonathan McReynolds, Kiara Shearer, Donald Lawrence, my sister, Marette Brown Clark, and so many others. You do not want to miss the Dove Awards, people.
3: Wow.
2: Yes. And then just for a real quick Stellar Awards 2026 recap, that was the 41st year of the Stellar Awards Gospel Music Awards. And my goodness, Cedric, I don't know how many you've attended. How many of those 40 you think?
3: I'm probably about 10 of them, at least 10.
2: Yeah, and I'm not far back there with you, too. But they celebrated another year of gospel music. I'm sure some of you all have seen it on air and have listened to some of the songs as well and saw the broadcast. But Daryl Walls received Artist of the Year. So mm-hmm. hand clap for Daryl, as well as Lisa Noel Smith was among the 9th leading winners. And Tasha Cobbs Leonard, there we go, she's there, received the Aretha Franklin Icon Award. So much great news to talk about in gospel music. And we got another thing to share with you too, Kalante Gavin's viral gospel moment. Now y'all know when it's time to go to the meeting, who to call. Come on now. Gospel singer Kalante Gavin continues to receive attention for At the Meeting, woo, which generated a major social media trend and surprised 1 billion TikTok views. Can you imagine? Come
3: That's
2: on
3: a
2: now.
3: Lot.
2: That's all right. Talking about At the Meeting. We need to get young folks and old folks back to the meeting, all right? And according to news release today, Gavin also performed the song at this year's Stellar Awards. So we saw that as well. And rock the house. And just one more thing we'll just chat about too. Recent gospel radio activity has included Canton Jones. Canton, you know we love Canton. Praise on Go.
3: That's Have you heard that song? Have you heard that
2: yes,
3: song?
2: Yes, sir. Right on Musical Soul Food. Y'all was jamming. I was listening to that the other night.
3: Yes.
2: Yes, sir. So we've also got artists including J.J. Harrison, of course, whom we love, Kirk Franklin, Karen Clark Sheard, and so many others who are going to continue to receive strong radio attention. So all you Musical Soul Food listeners, stay excited, stay encouraged, because the good gospel music keeps flowing.

0: Good day, Dr. T, the Bible farmer, and I'm planting seeds of encouragement. Tweet this. To tweet is to broadcast a short message, either by way of a cell phone or your computer. Now, I admit, it's become rather popular. It's also become a way to get important information out and to do so quickly. Now, that said, I want to do an audio tweet. Check out this scripture passage. It's found in the book of Romans 6 and 23. Here's how it reads. For the wages of sin is death, but the gift of God is eternal life through Jesus Christ our Lord. Today, be sure to tweet the message of God's gift to his creation, that is, life everlasting. Let's pray. Dear Lord, forgive us for our sins and bring us back into fellowship with you. Our hearts are open to repent, and that's worth tweeting. Dr. T, I'm planting seeds of encouragement.
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2: Well, I want to say thank you so much. And before I forget, I got to send a shout out to my good friend Melvin Williams and Paul Porter. As a matter of fact, this weekend on Down Home Gospel with Melvin Williams, we're going to play that song, and you guys can go check it out. Hey, listen, how can they reach you or you know, submit any gospel music news? And by the way, before I forget, we got to remind the people there's one thing that they got to get ready for in November. And what is that, LaTanya?
3: That is early voting. I'm not just saying to vote, people. I'm also suggesting that you vote early. So one of the things, too, Cedric, that is happening is that some people are not aware that somehow some of the names of people who registered to vote, they're actually not on the voting rolls anymore.
2: Wow.
3: So, yeah, this is a very big deal because this is a right that we have, those of us who are in the United States and who are citizens of the U.S. So we want to encourage everybody to make sure that you're still registered. And how do you do that? There's a wonderful website called freedomrising2026.org. And you can go to freedomrising2026.org, and there's a pop-up that'll come up and say, you know, are you registered? You know, do you want to check your registration? And of course, I click, yes, I want to double check. And so I did that. I put in my name, my number, my name and my zip code. And then they were able to let me know, thank God, that my status was still active. But I suggest that everybody does this. I never miss an election, Cedric. I vote every time. And I do it for our ancestors. And I also want to encourage everybody to vote, too, to register. If you know anyone turning 18, or if they've turned 18 and they haven't registered yet, and let them know the importance of registering to vote. It's like, this is why we do it. You know, we register for not only for ourselves, but for our ancestors who literally gave their lives so that we could vote. And in addition to that, hey, you vote one time, but you may need to come back again. Something called a runoff. And a lot of elections are lost and won in the runoff because hardly anybody comes back. So please, young people, not so young people, those who have been voting for a while, reminding you the importance of the runoff. And then even at that, it's important to vote in every election. So this is what we call a midterm election. The date of the actual election is November the 3rd, but we are encouraging everyone to come out and vote early and to make sure that your voting status is active. Because if you come on the 3rd and find out it is not active, then unfortunately you probably won't be able to vote. And as some have said, and you've probably heard this too, Cedric, this is a very, very, very important election, not only for our community, but for the future of our country.
2: You got that right. Again, your email address, LaTanya, for the Boaz Report?
3: Entertainment Report. Boaz_ENT. You can find me on Instagram, or if you want to send a note, you can send it to info@boazent.com.
2: Have a great week, and we'll look forward to talking to you next time.
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2: We are so grateful that you're hanging out with us here on the Cedric Bailey Radio Show. We just heard sounds of Tamla Band, Take Me to the King, Pastor Mike Jr., Kiara Sheard Kelly and Miracles, and Charles Jenkins of Fellowship and Winning. 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Steve, and let's see, we got Dwayne Harvey, Heaven. We'll also hear from Elevation Collector with Ty Tribbett and on.
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Well, well, well, we are so glad that you're with us today here on the Cedric Bailey Radio Show. We heard from the group Fire, and I can count on you. I only got one thing to say, TGIF. Thank God it's Friday, and welcome to this Friday, September the 8th, and we're thanking God for bringing us through another week. Whatever you face this week, you're still here. That means there is still purpose in your life. Let's continue on with gospel music from Dwayne Harvey. This song is entitled Heaven.

0: It's a Feel Good Friday on this 18th day of the month of September, and we are so glad you're with us. We heard from William Murphy. That song's entitled No Failure. Elevation Collective, Ty Tribbett, Unstoppable, and Dwayne Harvey with a song entitled Heaven. Well, on this Faith Friday, our moment today, God is still working. Sometimes we become discouraged because we don't see the results immediately, but progress doesn't always happen in front of us. Our message today, don't mistake silence for absence. God could be working on your situation even when you can't see the movement. Keep praying, keep believing, and keep doing your part. We got our HBCU football schedule for this week. We'll let you know about some of the games and also college football, who's going to be action on tonight. So stay with us.
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2: This is Ed Gray. What's the most important part of learning? Questioning is the most important part of learning. Kids questioning may be annoying, but they are crucial to their learning. Starting at about 2 years of age, they begin barraging their parents with endless queries from, are we there yet? To, mommy, why is the moon round? Questions that often seem more like desperate ploys for parental attention than anything else. And to make things worse, cooperative parents are often treated with a relentless barrage of follow-up questions, many of which involve one word, why? Is this process infuriating? Yes, but it is crucial to their development. Tomorrow, I'll tell you why. I'm Ed Gray. Elevate your thoughts and rise.
3: I'm Doc Drew, and I want everyone to know the man from Galilee. Here's Chris Bird in True Victory. Help me say it.
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0: Minute.
1: This is Ed Gregg. We're speaking with motivational speaker Mike Howard, who is the author of the book From Ordinary to Extraordinary. Mike, yesterday you told us the only difference between where you are today and where you will be tomorrow is the information you learn and the people you meet.
2: 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We grow through people and knowledge. 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It only functions once it is opened. Open your mind to the unlimited wealth of knowledge. Wise people seek wise counsel. Read books with good information in them and surround yourself with people whom you can learn from.
1: That was Mike Howard, author of the book From Ordinary to Extraordinary. 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
1: Wow. Now, you talk about gospel music to feed the multitudes. We just bless you with Samaje. I hear music in the air and the goodness of God with the incredible C.C. Winans. Well, we want to take this time to give you a quick update on what's happening on our college football on tonight. It is, of course, Friday night and includes games starting off on ESPN, then Fox, and the Big Ten Network. Number 5, Miami Hurricanes will be taking on Wake Forest. That's in North Carolina. Number 22, Houston will travel to Lubbock and take on the Red Raiders of Texas Tech. And then you got Portland State. They will be in Oregon at 9:30 tonight on the Big Ten Network. Games on the week in the NFL. Well, last night it was the Buffalo Bills opening up in their new stadium. They beat the Detroit Lions by 10 points. I think that final score was 41-31. We got our list of games coming up on HBCU, and we got the latest gospel music news coming your way. So stay with us here on this Feel Good Friday. J.J. Harrison's on the way with You Deserve It, and Run Your Glory to See You Run is by Ernest Pugh, and we'll hear from Kirk Franklin in Brighter Day.
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1: 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Heard sounds of course, gospel music straight from the request line at 888-474-9990. Ernest Pugh, your glory to see you, and J.J. Harrison, you deserve it, and Kirk Franklin, and brighter day. All right, here's some of the games in our HBCU update tonight. Bethune-Cookman versus Virginia Lynchburg. That's going to be on tomorrow at 3 o'clock. Central State versus University of Arkansas, Pine Bluff. That'll be in Pine Bluff, Arkansas at 4 p.m. You can watch that on SWAC TV. Hampton versus Norfolk State. It's going to be on the MEAC Network at 3 p.m. That is the Battle of the Bay. Fayetteville State versus Johnson C. Smith on the CIAA Network. That's at 12 noon. On ESPN Plus, Benedict College versus Fort Valley State. On SWAG TV at 6 p.m., Tuskegee will take on Jackson State. And HBCU Go, Tennessee State versus Florida A&M. And at 7 o'clock on SWAG TV, it is Prairie View versus Stephen F. Austin. That's our HBCU games. There are quite a few of them, but we just gave you a few on today. Stay with us. We're going to be walking through the Word and giving you our daily bread. And we got more music on the way. We'll hear from Dottie Peoples, You Love Me, and Kevin LeBron.
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1: Do you have questions about the Bible, cults, the occult, world religions, or other related topics? 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We do what we do because life and truth matter. Dr. Eben Alexander's wildly popular near-death experience book, Proof of Heaven, assures us that no matter what we do in this life, only unconditional love and joy await us in the world to come. 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
2: Thank you very much, Randy. A lot of you hanging on. We'll go right to our phone callers. First up is Andy, listening on Lincoln, Nebraska. Hi, Andy.
3: How's it going?
2: Good.
3: At the time of the rapture, what will happen to children who have not reached the age or maturity level of accountability? Would they be taken up in the rapture? Or?
2: Well, a couple of things I would say. First and foremost, that you want to look at the presupposition that's packed into the question. Is there such thing as a pre-tribulational rapture? If that's what you're asking, I don't think that the Bible teaches a pre-tribulational rapture, although the meaning of the tribulation, the timing of the tribulation, the meaning of the millennium, all these issues are secondary issues, but I would think critically as you read passages that are often used to teach a pre-tribulational rapture and see if indeed they do teach that. But to your basic question about children, remember that God is not finding technicalities to keep people out of heaven. God is reconciling the world to himself. And therefore, the only people that will not inherit heaven are the ones who do not want the relationship with God so graciously provided by our Lord and Savior Jesus Christ, who not only spoke of the universe leapt into existence, but who condescended to cloak himself in human flesh, who lived the life that we could never live and offers us his perfection as an absolutely free gift. So kids, before the age of reason, I believe, will have a relationship with God for all eternity. But all that choose not to have that relationship will get what they want. God doesn't force himself on people in this life, nor does he force himself on people in the life to come.
3: Okay.
2: Fair enough?
3: All right, appreciate it. Yep, thanks for time.
2: You got it. Want to go back to the phone lines, talk to Steve. He's listening in Hammond, Indiana. Hi, Steve.
4: Hey, Hank. Just curious your comments about

0: En garde!
1: Fencing is taking the nation by storm. 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
2: Virtually all known body plans appear abruptly in the Cambrian, which is to say the Cambrian radiation vaporized the Darwinian tree of life. And not only so, but molecular biology has increasingly become an intractable enigma for Darwinian evolutionists. So I think you have the problem of science and scripture.
3: My question then would be, Hank, it appears that there are some people that are well-schooled in this area that are both Christian and evolutionist. So what would be your message to them?
2: Well, I think it's a contradiction in terms. It's like talking about flaming snowflakes. How can you believe in common descent if you believe the biblical paradigm? And how can you believe in common descent if you look at the scientific evidence? The scientific evidence does not point to transitional forms in the fossil record from one kind to another kind. There are transitions within kinds, but never from one kind to another kind. Now, I've written about this in some detail in the Creation Answer book, but I've also written about this, the issue of theistic evolution, which applies directly to Francis Collins, in my book, The Face That Demonstrates the Farce of Evolution, which is available through the Ministry of the Christian Research Institute. And again, this is a self-contradictory idea. Not even God can direct an undirected process. God can do anything that's logically possible, but he can't make a squared circle.
4: Back to the phone lines, and we'll talk next to Jonathan, listening in Oklahoma. Hi, Jonathan.
5: I'm a little bit puzzled by what did Saul see when he visited the witch of Endor and she supposedly conjured up a visible spirit of Samuel?
2: Well, that's a good question. I think this actually is Samuel. That's my point of view. The miracle of bringing up Samuel from Hades or Sheol was not performed, however, by the witch of Endor. It was performed in spite of the witch of Endor. I think that if you read the passage, everything leads you to the conclusion that this was a sovereign act of God, such a sovereign act of God that the witch of Endor was terrified seeing Samuel because she knew this wasn't something she did.
5: Okay, so that would be then along the same lines as what the three disciples saw at the Transfiguration was essentially a re-embodied Moses and Elijah.
2: Yes, that would be correct. But remember that what ultimately happens is what Christ describes in John 5. Do not be amazed at this. A time is coming when all, and that would include Elijah, and it would include Moses, when all who are in the grace will come out. Some will rise to live, and some will rise to be condemned. When Jesus appears a second time, as the writer of Hebrews puts it, that is when the body rises immortal, imperishable, incorruptible. That's when the permanent transformation takes place. The soul returns to an immortal, imperishable, incorruptible body.
5: Okay, so these three individuals kind of just got a little foretaste of that.
2: Yes, and this is not a normative foretaste. In other words, what happened on the Mount of Transfiguration, we would not call in any sense normative. This is a unique, spectacular, peculiar, and sovereign act of God for particular purposes, not a normative occasion.
5: Okay, well, that actually clears things up quite a bit.
2: Well, glad to help. Good talking to you, Jonathan.
5: Thank you very much.
2: And God bless you. Back to the phone lines. We'll talk next to Albert, listening on Memphis, Tennessee. Hi, Albert.
6: Hey, how you doing, Hank?
2: Good, thank you.
6: I had a question of regards to 1 Thessalonians 4 and 16, talking about the pre-tribulation rapture. I want to get your intake on that.
2: Well, I mean, the first thing I would ask is, where do you get a pre-tribulational rapture out of that passage? I know that it is used in that way, but perhaps we should say it is more properly abused in that way. In fact, I've used this very passage many times when I've done funerals. What is Paul say, brothers, we do not want you to be ignorant about those who fall asleep or to grieve like the rest of men who have no hope. We believe that Jesus died and rose again, and so we believe that God will bring with Jesus those who have fallen asleep in him. This passage from first to last has to do with

0: resurrection, not a pre-tribulational rapture. You don't find anywhere in this passage a secret coming of Christ. He comes with a loud command, with the voice of the archangel, with the trumpet call of God. You don't see anywhere in this passage Jesus reversing course and taking people up to heaven for 7 years. You don't see anywhere in this passage, after a secret coming, 7 years later, a second coming. So the presuppositions are read into this passage. This is a great and glorious passage on resurrection. It is not a great and glorious passage on a pre-tribulational rapture. And I would say we ought to think critically about all the passages that are being used today to support a pre-tribulational rapture. This is a secondary issue. We can debate it vigorously. We don't have to divide over it, but nonetheless, think critically. Use discernment. There are people that will tell you that you find all the details of a pre-tribulational rapture in John chapter 14. Tim LaHaye is a classic case in point. But go to John chapter 14 and see if you find it there. Or Revelation, a letter to the church at Philadelphia. You'll find the pre-tribulational rapture there. Read the passage carefully and see if, in fact, you do. So, again, this calls for not rhetoric, but discernment skills. John Huntsman used rhetoric. In reality, if you use discernment skills, you find out that the rhetoric doesn't correspond to reality. So what he says is settled science isn't settled science, and what people are saying is settled scripture isn't settled scripture when it comes to reading a pre-tribulational rapture into the passage. That's the point. That help?
1: A little bit.
0: Well, I mean, here's what I'm saying. Just to reiterate what I'm saying very clearly. I'm saying read the passage, 1 Thessalonians chapter 4, and see if this is not a passage about resurrection as opposed to a pre-tribulational rapture. That's what I'm asking you to do. And then make up your mind. Fair enough?
1: Yeah.
0: Okay, thank you so much for your call. We're coming up to a station break. We'll be right back on the other side of the break with more of your questions answered right here on the Bible Answer Man broadcast. Be right back.
2: The famous British apologist G.K. Chesterton once noted, "The true soldier fights not because he hates what is in front of him, but because he loves what is behind him. 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Hank Hanegraaff will return in a few moments.
3: Hank Hanegraaff has dedicated his life to defending truth because truth matters. 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
1: 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Or if you're on the internet, look us up at equip.org. And now, once again, here is Hank Hanegraaff.
0: Let's go back to the phone lines, talk to Les listening in New Jersey. Hi, Les.
4: Hi, Hank. How you doing?
0: I'm doing well. Good talking to you.
4: You too. My question is about divorce.
0: Yeah.
4: Now, my question is kind of complicated for me because I've been saved for 3 years now.
0: Mm-hmm.
4: And I was married. Me and my current wife have been married for 5 years. Before that, I was married to a girl for less than a year. And we just lived a total sinful life. And at that time, I thought, like, Christian people were crazy. I didn't believe in nothing. And a friend of mine asked me to go to church after I was divorced and everything. And I guess God just smacked me around and made me who I am today, which I'm grateful for.
0: Mm-hmm.
4: Now, me and my wife now, we serve the Lord. I'm a youth leader at my church. She is also a teacher. And it's just, it's an incredible experience I'm in right now. But now I'm getting confused because, you know, our preacher is talking about divorce. I mean, if you divorce and you remarry, you're living in sin, and my wife now is living in sin, and it's just real confusing to me. Really, really confusing.
0: Let me straighten out the confusion.
4: Thank you.
0: Okay, and I'm not speaking here in any gray term. I'm speaking in black and white. What you've heard from the preacher, whoever the preacher is wrong. W-R-O-N-G. You can't unscramble the egg, which is to say you can't divorce your present wife and go back to your first wife. You are now a believer. And you are committed to the wife to whom you are now married. And you need to honor her and cherish her and love her and move forward. You can learn from your past, but you can't unscramble the egg. There are always consequences to sin. Consequences follow like night follows day. But also remember that God's forgiveness is the balm of Gilead in your life and in your marriage. And if you start thinking backwards or think about, wow, now I'm living in sin, no. You are married, and you would be sinful if you didn't fully commit yourself to that marriage. Honor and cherish your wife, and become a testimony to the grace of God. So you can't go back, but you can move forward in the grace and love and knowledge of God. So as a new believer, again, cherish your wife, be committed to her, just as Christ is committed to the church. You can do whatever you need to do in a sanctified way, to try to reach back to your first wife. Maybe you shouldn't be doing it personally, but to be a witness to her in some way or other, but you can't reattach yourself to what has been severed. And again, the operative phrase, I've repeated it, but I think you need to hear it. You can't unscramble the egg. You can go forward in commitment and compassion and in the love of Christ as you cherish the wife that God has given you for the rest of your life.
4: Understandable. 100%. That just makes more a lot of sense to me. Like, I was really just getting confused, and I didn't understand. Like, I, not just my priest, like people tell you, well, you have to divorce this wife now. I'm like, well, so you're telling me that God is telling me to divorce now? I'm like, that just don't make sense. That just don't make no common sense at all.
0: Well, it doesn't make common sense. It doesn't make biblical sense. So again, press on. Keep doing what you're doing. Keep growing in the grace and knowledge of the Lord Jesus Christ, and He will use you. His grace and mercy is there to forgive you, and you can be used as a tool in His hand for the rest of your life. Look at David and the sins that he committed, and yet God not only used him, but continues to use him to this very day, particularly when you think of Psalm 139 and Psalm 51, the power of His words penetrates our hearts in the present.
4: That's great. That's my question. And that's incredible. Thank you very much.
0: Press on, my friend.
4: Thank you very much, Hank.
0: I want to go back to the phone lines, talk to Karen listening in Kansas City, Kansas. Hi, Karen.
5: Hi.
0: How are you?
5: I'm good. I'm driving in my car, so what I'm going to do is ask a question.
0: Okay.
5: And probably let you go so you can answer that for me.
0: Sure.
5: My question is about hospice care.
0: Yes.
5: My father-in-law currently is getting hospice care, and I'm uneasy about these drugs that they're calling comfort drugs.
0: Mm-hmm.
5: And I'm wondering, is this just a form of euthanasia, or is this, I'm really confused.
0: Well, a couple of things that I will say about this. First, in Christian theology, the timing in terms of death are always the province of God alone. So a doctor is never permitted to usurp the prerogative of God. And hastening death based on subjective judgments concerning one's quality of life is, of course, a direct violation of the Bible. So there are two kinds of euthanasia. One is called passive euthanasia, which is morally permissible in that it allows the process of dying to run its natural course. But active euthanasia is morally prohibited because it directly involves the taking of a human life. Now, in the process of hospice, there are drugs that can be used to help a person in a very difficult situation. But I do think that it's also important to realize that from a biblical standpoint, there's virtue in suffering, but never a necessity for needless suffering. So I think you have to make a distinction between suffering, which suffering does bring growth, but there's no need for unnecessary suffering. So to mitigate suffering through the modern miracle of pain management is consistent with biblical morality from my perspective.
5: Okay, because they had administered drugs to him and now he's just been in a sleep state. And like we're just waiting for him to die. And I just feel like they have robbed us of very important time to be with him. But
0: well, look, I'm not at all saying something that counters that point of view. I think that you have a legitimate point of view because from a biblical perspective, suffering produces perseverance, perseverance, character, character, hope. And like suffering for our faith, physical suffering has redemptive value. It can be likened to a furnace that rids us of dross and fashions us more and more like the Lord. C.S. Lewis said, God whispers to us in our pleasures. He speaks to us in our conscience, but he shouts in our pains. It's his megaphone to rouse a deaf world. So I think there is, given the principles there, a case to be made that putting someone in a stupor where you can't communicate with them is not particularly helpful. My dad went through this for quite a number of years. He had a fibrosing in the lungs, and it encroached upon his ability to assimilate oxygen, and so he literally suffocated to death over a long process of time. And he was a public speaker, so it was a very difficult dying process. And sometimes when I would see him in agony and pain, I would say to him, "Dad, wouldn't you just like to go home to be with the Lord?" And he would always answer by saying this, "No, every moment that God gives me is precious, even in the midst of suffering." And he taught me a lot through his suffering. He taught not only his children, but his grandchildren and great-grandchildren a lot through his suffering. And he was coherent. He didn't take pain medication to the point of not being able to communicate. And so to the very end, he was able to communicate, even though he was going through an agonizing dying process. In fact, at the end of his life, before he took his last breath, and I watched it all, he prayed for every one of his children, every one of his grandchildren, every one of his great-grandchildren, then took his last breath and died. So I think to put someone into sort of a vegetative state can be a different thing than just pain management.
5: Well, what a beautiful legacy from your father. That's just beautiful.
0: Well, Karen, you're going through a difficult time, and certainly our thoughts and prayers are with you, and I don't say that in an empty way. It's a very difficult circumstance that you go through, but in these circumstances, we learn so much. It is in the cauldron of adversity that we come to a true valuation of things.
5: Amen. Thank you so much, Hank, and God bless you.
0: God bless you, Karen. I've written about euthanasia in an entry in the Complete Bible Answer Book Collector's Edition, available through the Ministry of the Christian Research Institute. 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We're running out of time for today's edition of the Bible Answer Man broadcast. 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Those that support it prayerfully and financially are touching the lives of people, trust me, in a powerful way for time and for eternity. 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
1: Young boy, the Cedric Bailey Radio Show, and so glad that you are hanging out with us on today. I appreciate your phone calls at 888-474-9990. We bless you with music from Melvin Williams. What are you thankful for? And the latest Marvin Sapp created and Jordan Armstrong with God Loves Us. Are you ready for our daily bread for this day on this Friday, September the 18th? It is entitled Daddy. The message is about God's reassuring presence when we feel lost or afraid. The devotional is, of course, talking about a 20-month-old boy named James who was confidently walking through a large church when his father kept watching over him. When James suddenly couldn't see his father, he became frightened and cried, "Daddy, Daddy." His father quickly came to him and took his hand. Immediately, James was at peace. What's the spiritual lesson at this? There are times when we may feel like we've lost sight of God. We may become frightened by circumstance, uncertain by the future, or overwhelmed by problems. But God's presence hasn't disappeared just because we can't see him. Like a loving father watching his child, God is attentive to us. When we reach out to him in prayer, we can trust that he hears us and gives us the strength and the peace that we need. We'll come back with our prayer and our thought for the day as we continue to share with you our daily bread.
2: We have been touched by many of your testimonies to the power of intercessory prayer. 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
3: Marie? Yes, and I just want to say, you know, I thank God for the prayer that is going on at this station. Dr. Williams is, he's touching and agreeing with us, and God is answering prayer. He prayed with me and how we touched and agreed. And even before I knew there was an answer, we were praying about it. God had already answered. When I got to work, the answer was there. Dr. Williams, you are being a blessing to the people of God.
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1: Now that's what I'm talking about. Gospel music to feed the multitudes. We heard from Anthony Evans and Good Plans, to Kaylin Carr, Jehovah Jireh, and Snoop Dogg and Charlie Wilson, and One More Day. Once again, closing out on our Daily Bread on this Friday, September the 18th. And what we've talked about is, of course, a little child that got lost from his daddy. The subject is daddy. And when the child, who's 20 months old, boy's name was James, was going through the church and he couldn't see his dad anymore, and he called his name out twice, and talks about what happens when us, when we feel like we're lost of the sight of God. So our thought for today is, when you can't see God's hand, you got to do this. You got to trust his heart. You don't have to be to face the challenge alone. Cry out to your Father in heaven, just as a child called out for his dad. Our prayer for today, Heavenly Father, when I become afraid or uncertain, help me to remember that you're always near me. When I cannot see the way forward, help me to trust you. Take my hand, guide my steps, and give me your peace. Help me to remember that I am never forgotten and never alone. In Jesus' name we pray. We say amen. Today's encouragement: you may lose sight of God for a moment, but God never loses sight of you. Thank you for joining us for our Daily Bread today here on the Cedric Bailey Radio Show. I want to say thank you to all of our guests, and you may have yourself a great day. Our girl, Tobias J., who's never missed a...
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0: How would you move several million people across a barren desert with enemies on every side? And how would you keep them healthy and fed there for 40 years? Yep, that's right, 40 years. Even with modern technology and wise planning, it would be a miracle. But just imagine this happening 3,500 years ago. Only God could do this. Only God could have provided for and protected those millions of people. And the only way he could have done it is through miracles, plain and simple. Welcome to Through the Bible. As we dive into Exodus chapter 16, we're going to discover more about the seven miracle experiences of the children of Israel as God met his people's needs in amazing ways. And what's really cool is that we'll all learn how these experiences correspond to our lives as Christians today, too. Before we begin, though, let's enjoy a couple of letters from friends on the Bible bus. First, we hear from John, who writes, I listened to Through the Bible many years ago when I was a letter carrier and listened on my mail route. I began a men's Bible study at my church and referred to Dr. McGee's notes and outlines. Somewhere along the way, I dropped off, but I recently decided to get on board. I am retired and listen on the app. God's word has been a blessing to me, as now I can listen without being distracted. Well, it's great to hear from you, John. Congrats on that retirement. We're glad that you're back aboard with us. Here's one from Sue. My life changed so much after listening to Through the Bible. My husband and I are almost finished with our 5-year trip, and it has been an amazing ride. Everything is much clearer now. Dr. McGee has a way with words and a teaching style we truly love. We appreciate the way the Bible is broken down and explained. I could write so much more, but I just want to say thank you for the messages of hope and love. We're praying for the Bible bus ride to keep rolling and reaching the world. Well, that is so encouraging, Sue. Thank you so much, and stick around. The second journey is even sweeter. Now, as we pray together, let's ask that we'd each hear our Savior's voice as we study his word. Father, would you open our eyes of understanding as we study, and then give us a glimpse of you at work in our lives, and then make us grateful, faithful people. We look forward to hearing from you, Lord. In Jesus' name, amen. Turn to Exodus 16 as we go through the Bible with Dr. J. Vernon McGee.
1: We're now looking at the experiences of the nation Israel as they left the land of Egypt, crossed the Red Sea, and came to Mount Sinai. There are seven recorded experiences that they had, and those experiences correspond to Christian experience. Now, last time we saw that they went through the wilderness of Shur. They sang the song of Moses, but they had 3 days without water. And then when they did come to water, it was mar, it was bitter water. And then after it was made sweet by putting a tree into it, and it's only the cross of Christ can make the bitter experiences of this life sweet and acceptable. Then we come to Elam, and that's fruitful Christian experience. 12 wells of water, palm trees in abundance. That is the thing God will bring his own to. Now we come here in chapter 16 to the wilderness of Zin, and here we have the manna and the quail, and we find that Christ is the bread of life. But now let me begin to read into this chapter here, and we're going to say something today about manna. They took their journey from Elam, and all the congregation of the children of Israel came into the wilderness of Zin, which is between Elam and Sinai, on the 15th day of the second month after their departing out of the land of Egypt. And the whole congregation of the children of Israel murmured against Moses and Aaron in the wilderness. Now, they haven't been out there but about 2.5 months since they left Egypt. And they started murmuring when they came to the Red Sea. But when they crossed over, as they did, they sang the song of Moses. But it wasn't long now until they began to murmur, and you find they're going to sing the desert blues. Our commonplace word for it today is they griped. And I tell you, they were a bunch of gripers. Now will you listen? The children of Israel said unto them, would to God we had died by the hand of the Lord in the land of Egypt, when we sat by the flesh pots, and when we did eat bread to the full, for ye have brought us forth into this wilderness to kill the whole assembly with hunger. Now, they don't mean a word of that, but they're griping. They wanted out of Egypt. They wanted to be delivered. But now that they've come out of Egypt and they've come out into that wilderness and they've run short of water, it's not plentiful, and they've run short now of food, and they begin to complain. And they remember those flesh pots down there in Egypt, how it was. How many folk have been saved out of sin? And you have wanted to go back, haven't you? I know that there are a great many that have had that temptation. A man told me in Nashville, he said, I was a bootlegger, and I drank

0: En garde!
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2: Moses and Aaron said unto all the children of Israel, at even, then ye shall know that the Lord hath brought you out from the land of Egypt. And in the morning, now notice this is verse 7 now, chapter 16. And in the morning, then ye shall see the glory of the Lord, for that he heareth your murmurings against the Lord, and what are we that ye murmur against us? Moses and Aaron said, why do you murmur against us? We're just human. We can't do anything. We can't provide for you. And God has heard your murmurings. And you'll find out that the glory of God, friends, every time they murmured, the glory of God appeared. That reveals the fact that God doesn't like griping Christians today either. How many people that are Christians and all you hear from them is a continual griping? They're complaining, fault-finding. We have people in the church. I know today a half a dozen preachers who have ulcers. And they have ulcers because they've got a few board members or the president of a missionary society or a choir director or somebody in a church that is nothing in the world but a murmurer, a griper, a complainer, a fault finder. And may I say this to you very candidly, God doesn't like it, friends. If you have to murmur and complain and gripe in the church, get out and go somewhere else and give somebody else the ulcer where you go, because you'll take ulcers wherever you go. There are a lot of folk like that today, and God made it very clear here he didn't like it. Now I read on in verse 8. And Moses said, this shall be when the Lord shall give you in the evening flesh to eat, and in the morning bread to the full, for that the Lord heareth your murmurings, which ye murmur against him. And what are we? Your murmurings are not against us, but against the Lord. And friends, you ought to be very careful when you begin to gripe about things in the church. Are you really griping about that you don't like the way the preacher does? He's not as friendly as he should be, didn't shake hands with you last time, hadn't been around to visit you, and you were murmuring about it. Really, isn't the reason that you're against him is because he teaches the Word of God and he represents God in your church? You're really murmuring, aren't you, against God? And may I say that sometimes we preachers murmur too. And maybe that for the same reason, we better be careful we're not murmuring against God. This is one thing that God just somehow or another doesn't like. And Moses spake unto Aaron, say unto all the congregation of the children of Israel, come near before the Lord, for he hath heard your murmurings. It came to pass, as Aaron spake unto the whole congregation of the children of Israel, that they looked toward the wilderness, and behold, the glory of the Lord appeared in the cloud. And the Lord spake unto Moses, saying, I have heard the murmurings of the children of Israel. Speak unto them, saying, at even ye shall eat flesh, and in the morning ye shall be filled with bread, and ye shall know that I am the Lord your God. And it came to pass that at even the quails came up and covered the camp, and in the morning the dew lay round about the house. Now, God gave them quail to eat, and quail on toast, or quail on manna, was mighty good eating, friends. Now, let me read at verse 14, because manna is that which was their sustenance when they went through the wilderness. Verse 14, and when the dew that lay was gone up, behold, upon the face of the wilderness, there lay a small round thing, as small as the hoar frost on the ground. And when the children of Israel saw it, they said one to another, it's manna, for they knew not what it was. And Moses said unto them, this is the bread which the Lord hath given you to eat. This is the thing which the Lord hath commanded. Gather of it every man according to his eating, and so on. Now we find that they were to gather it, but just enough for the day, because God would supply it every day. But of course, before the Sabbath day, they were to get enough for the Sabbath, but it would not appear then. And verse 20, notwithstanding, they hearken not unto Moses,

0: But some of them left of it until the morning. It bred worms and stank, and Moses was wroth or angry with them. And they gathered it every morning, every man according to his eating, and when the sun waxed hot, it melted. It was to be gathered every morning, and each man was to gather it. You see, this was to be a personal experience. Now, this speaks of Christ as the bread of life, and before we go any farther, I think we should establish that. Because over in the 6th chapter of the Gospel of John, the Lord Jesus said, beginning at verse 32, "Then Jesus said unto them, Verily, verily, I say unto you, Moses gave you not that bread from heaven, but my Father giveth you the true bread from heaven. For the bread of God is he which cometh down from heaven and giveth life unto the world." Who is the true bread? Well, manna is that which represents Christ as the bread of life who came down from heaven to give his life for the world. This does not represent him as the one we're to feed on daily, but it does represent him as being the one that gives us life and gives us sustenance. And the very interesting thing is, we'll find when they got to the book of Numbers, that during the 40 years that their feet did not swell. That's interesting to note. A doctor, a medical missionary in the Philippine Islands, told me, he says, the foot swells and beriberi out in the Orient because people have only one diet. And he says that caused foot swelling. The very interesting thing is that the manna had all the vitamins in it. Their foot didn't swell going through the wilderness. It was all that they needed. It was adequate to meet all their needs. Now, again, I want to follow down in this and just lift out that which is important as it relates to the manna. And we're told, I'll begin reading at verse 25, "And Moses said, Eat that today, for today is a Sabbath unto the Lord. Today ye shall not find it in the field. 6 days ye shall gather it, but on the seventh day, which is the Sabbath, in it there shall be none." Now, the Sabbath day, you see, was given to them before it was given in the commandments, before it became a law to them. Verse 31, "And the house of Israel called the name thereof manna, and it was like coriander seed, white, and the taste of it was like wafers made with honey." How would you describe manna? Well, may I say to you, I do not know exactly how to explain it. I think it was a wonderful food. It contained all the vitamins. I think that it tasted like about anything you wanted it to taste like. I think it was a very exciting food, no question about that. And do you know that it was manna that started the mixed multitude complaining? I want to turn over to an incident in the 11th chapter of Numbers, which we need to look at here to properly understand manna. I read it beginning verse 4 of the 11th chapter of Numbers. "And the mixed multitude that was among them fell a-lusting. And the children of Israel also wept again and said, Who shall give us flesh to eat? We remember the fish which we did eat in Egypt freely, the cucumbers and the melons and the leeks and the onions and the garlic." This, my friend, is what they missed in the land of Egypt. And everything they missed here was that which grew on the ground or under the ground. And they were all condiments. None of them had real nourishment in it, like the cucumbers, the melons, the leeks, the onions, and the garlic. And believe me, friends, when you eat all these things, you certainly are not very attractive. Someone has said an apple a day keeps the doctor away, but an onion a day keeps everybody away. This is something made them very unattractive, not very appealing. These are the things that the people of the world eat, and they do not satisfy. You can see that it's nothing in the world but condiments. And the mixed multitude, they remembered what they had in Egypt, and they wanted that food. And notice verse 6, "But now our soul is dried away. There's nothing at all beside this manna, before eyes. They said, why, there's nothing to eat but manna. And every time they complained about it, and here is the second description that's given of it, is here in verse 7, and this is what we were after. And the manna was as coriander seed, and the color thereof is the color of bdellium. It's as if God is saying here, or the Spirit of God is saying, look, this is what the people despise. They got tired of eating fried chicken and ice cream and angel food cake. But that's what the manna was, all wrapped up in one. And notice, it wasn't a monotonous food. Notice this here, verse 8. And the people went about and gathered it. Now notice what they could do. They ground it in mills, or beat it in a mortar, or baked it in pans, and made cakes of it, and the taste of it was as the taste of fresh oil. Now, friends, manna wasn't monotonous. They could fix it every way that was imaginable. They could grind it up. They could beat it in a mortar. They could bake it in pans. Why, they could make a casserole of it. Oh, I think that there must have been out in that day Mother Moses' cookbook, 1,001 recipes and different ways to fix manna. My, it wasn't monotonous at all. And this is what the children of Israel despise and complain. And this is what God gave them to eat on the wilderness march. Now, I'm turning back now to the 16th chapter of the book of Exodus and reading at verse 31. And the house of Israel called the name thereof manna. You know why they called it manna? What is it? And the question is today, who is he? And whom do men say that I, the Son of Man, am? He's the manna that came down from heaven to give life to the world. And that's the way God gave life to these people on the wilderness march. It was like coriander seed, white, and the taste of it was like wafers made with honey. It must have been delicious, but they got tired of it. It was monotonous to them. And they longed for those flesh pots down in the land of Egypt. My, how they went back to that. That is the story, I'm afraid, of some people that have been converted. And they have been delivered out of the land of Egypt. But they every now and then make a side trip back to get the leeks, the onions, and the garlic of the land of Egypt. There are Christians today that need to make a break in their life. Friends, you can't go on living like the world. You can't go on eating the food of Egypt and living on the things of Egypt and be serviceable for God and to live for God and have the peace of God in your heart. There must be a break with Egypt, and there must be a living on the true manna that came down from heaven, even the Lord Jesus Christ. Now, verse 32, and Moses said, this is the thing which the Lord commandeth. Fill an omer of it to be kept for your generations, that they may see the bread wherewith I have fed you in the wilderness, when I brought you forth from the land of Egypt. And Moses said unto Aaron, take a pot, put an omer full of manna therein, and lay it up before the Lord to be kept for your generations. And by the way, friends, a pot of manna was put in the ark. We'll be coming in the last part of Exodus to the building of the tabernacle. And in the ark, there was placed three things. Aaron's rod that budded, the manna, and also the Ten Commandments. The law speaks of the fact that he alone kept the law, that he has fulfilled it for you and me. And the second thing is the manna speaks of his death for us, that he has provided a spiritual food for us. And Aaron's rod that budded speaks of his resurrection. And over that was the mercy seat. The blood was put on the mercy seat. He alone was able to meet the demands of God. And he alone is able to save. And he saves because the blood has been shed, and God's prepared now to extend mercy to sinner man. Now we read, and the children of Israel did eat manna 40 years until they came to a land inhabited. They did eat manna until they came into the borders of the land of Canaan. Now, an omer is the tenth part of an ephah, and that's practically meaningless to me because all it does is give the daily rations that each one had. The important thing, I think, for us is that for 40 years they ate it. Now, when they came into the promised land, you will find that the manna ceased and they ate the old corn of the land. And again, they complained about the old corn when they got there. Because after all, manna really was an exciting food. It was exotic food. But old corn is not so exciting. The very interesting thing is there are a great many people that live on experience. They've been saved, converted. They've been to the cross. It speaks of the death of Christ. And they just keep talking about their experience, their experience. And you hear these that just give their testimony. And that's all they have to give is a testimony. They never get to eat the old corn. In other words, they don't like Bible study because, after all, it's just old corn. And that's what this is that we're having here. I'm sorry to have to say it, but we just have old corn here, and every now and then I do dish out a little corn, and I mean it's really corny. But the Word of God, friends, is old corn, and that's what God wants to feed us on today. But if you haven't had a taste of manna yet, I'd suggest you come to Christ and taste of the manna. He says, taste of the Lord and see that He is good. He says, I'm the bread of life that came down from heaven to give my life for the world. Now we come in the next chapter here, chapter 17. We are going to see them as they continue on the wilderness march here. And as they continue on, we see they come to the rock that was smitten. And we're going to take that up next time. And again, remember, all of these things happened unto them for examples unto us, from whom the ends of the ages have come. So until next time, may God bless you richly, my beloved.
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1: Welcome back to Never Miss a Beat. Hey, whatever you're facing today, remember you are not alone. God is with you. His promises never fail. Psalms 46 verse 1 says, God is our refuge and strength and an ever-present help in trouble. So take a deep breath and trust him and keep moving forward. Your situation may change, but God's faithfulness will never fail. All right? Remember, have faith, hold on, and know that God is working on your behalf. We got some more great music on the way right here on Never Miss a Beat. I'm Tamaya J.
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1: 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So everything kicks off Friday evening with the Heart of the Community Awards. 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
6: Hello?
4: Hey, I got some stuff I need to talk to you about. Lately, Pastor, I've been having all these crazy kind of dreams. It's hard to sleep, I can't eat. It's scary, you know?

0: by your side. And he told me to tell you everything.
1: Everything's gonna be alright.
0: So thank you for calling. It's always good to hear from you.
2: Yeah, but
0: I gotta go now.
2: Wait a minute.
0: I have another call online too.
2: But I ain't through.